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0: Craig, Mudcat, and Mike with you on the call. 16 seconds left in the first half. 21-6 lead for Lincoln over RCB. Lincoln with 4th and 4 coming up. They'll bring out Colton Edwards standing inside the 25. No one back to return for RCB. Snap comes back to Edwards. A straight-on punt. Going to go all the way down the field. Jacob Art is the closest to it. And it'll bounce back to the 38. They're just not going to touch it. And they'll let the clock go dead at 5.5 seconds left. Good call to let stand until progress was called by the officials. That ran off another couple seconds. So RCB practically has one more play before the end of the half.
3: Yeah, no timeouts left for RCB, so maybe try to throw it as long as you can, or maybe they'll just hand it off here and go into the locker room. Not sure what they'll try to do here. Now, I've seen, what was it, Nicholas County last year?
0: Crazy plays, flea flicker.
3: Threw a touchdown pass from about this spot on our defense last year.
0: Honestly, if you're Lincoln, you send everyone back at this point. Just send three guys back and ready to defend anything down the field. They have Bart and Edwards way back as safeties. Trips lined up to the left for Isaiah Heflin on first down from the 39. Heflin rolls out of the pocket, got a block, throws a deep one downfield and 10 for Adams, and there's Brody Barnes to pick it off at the 25-yard line. Barnes will be brought down at the 22 to end the first half of action, and a turnover to end the first half. Honestly, just a gimme play. Gimme play there for RCB as Heflin tried to put it up for Sean Adams to pull that one in, but the first turnover of the night just comes up on a play to end the first half. 21-6 lead for 3-3 Lincoln over 5-1 Robert C. Byrd. We'll take a 2-minute break and come back to Clarksburg in coverage of Lincoln Cougar football on 93.5 the FBY.
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0: And what a first half of action and coverage of Lincoln Cougar football. They went up 21-0 at the midway point of the second quarter after some great defense and jumps from the line and forced the hand of RCB to go for it on a lot of fourth down conversions in that first half. And Lincoln holds on to a 21-6 lead after they were able to get a play in with a minute 20 left before the end of the first half. And the Cougars are in control. They get the ball to start the second half. One thing that hurts Lincoln, you don't want to get complacent, is they allowed the score late and they got stopped on third down on that last drive. Of course, in a situation where it seems like Lincoln got a little relaxed as an offense and a defense. They need to come back out ready to play and try to put another score, retain that three-score lead.
3: Yeah, if you can come out the second half and get that score right back that you gave up at the end of the first half and convert the extra point, you gain another point right there where they miss a two-point conversion right there, 21-6 here at the half. Other than that last two-minute stretch of the first half, Mike, it was a great offensive showing. Running the ball, Barasab has been good through the air for the most part. And the defensive effort has been really good as well, guys.
8: Oh, it's just been – you couldn't draw up a much better half if you're Lincoln. The only way it's a better half is if we get the stop on third and forever and they don't score. But, you know, we've run the ball, I won't say at will because, you know, they've made some adjustments, but we've run the ball very well. Saab has been on point tonight outside of one high throw, you know, on the little throwback. I mean, his timing's been great. It's been on point. He pulled the one and carried it in himself, so – very balanced attack, but have, you know, slanted a little bit towards the run. And defensively, we've done a great job of, you know, bottling up the playmakers. Junior Smith has been, I don't want to say non-existent, but he hasn't gouged us for big plays. And Heflin's going to get his. When you're a quarterback running it 20 times plus a game, you're going to get yards.
0: Yeah.
8: But in crunch time and third down and fourth down, for the most part, we've been fantastic.
0: We're going to see them open their playbook a little bit more for RCB as well. They did that at the end of the first half, allowing Deegan Barnett to be the only score on a throw down the seam by Isaiah Heflin. But you're right. Everything is going right for Lincoln. But this is the opportunity of the season where you haven't been tested so much and being up. Now you have a game that's very identical to North Marion from a few weeks ago. Can Lincoln hold on and be able to compose themselves and maintain that kind of play into the second half of action as well? Like we said, 21-6 lead for Lincoln over Robert C. Byrd at the halftime break. It's homecoming here at RCB Stadium. And then when we come back from this break, I was able to sit down with senior tight end and defensive end Braden Miner. Great interview with the young man. He's in the welding program at the UTC and wants to even do more on the basketball court this year. Wasn't a big name on the court for Coach Jordan Toth, but I think this season he really wants to make a name for himself, and a great conversation with him as well as we continue on in coverage of Lincoln Cougar football to halftime break. Again, 21-6 lead for Lincoln over RCB on 93.5 The FBY.
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3: 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Craig Dutton, glad to be joined by senior defensive end and tight end Braden Miner for our ninth athlete profile this evening. Glad to have you with us.
4: It's good to be here.
3: Well, Braden, through the course of this season, you've stepped up into a role. You've made some impact at the defensive end in previous years, but this year you really stepped up in a big role in the tight end. Have some opportunities, working with a brand new quarterback. Same system, though, under Coach Carpenter on this offense. But a lot you're looking forward to this year on the offensive side and getting a lot more reps, especially in the receiving game.
4: Yeah, it came from Cade Riley. You know, he was a big help for me last year, really helping me get plays down. And, you know, he was a big part of all of that. Him and AJ both helped me, you know, remember routes. And Bear does the same. Bear was a big step up. I'm glad he came a long way. You know, he came in as a junior. You know, he had to learn all the plays just like me. We had to learn plays together, and we just grew ever since he came.
3: Defensively, you had a few big plays, a lot of QB pressures that led to some turnovers for Lincoln this season. What do you use to motivate you to get around the defensive end? Because a lot of times you have to go around the far end, yeah, Try to get QB pressure.
4: It's basically my coaches, Coach Sowers. He's always telling me, go get it. And I just kind of just go get it. You know, I just use my speed and length, and I'm able to just get around that tackle.
3: You mentioned Cade Riley and a few others. Who are other athletes, either previously on this Lincoln program, that you model your style play after? You can even go to as far as professional athletes who you like to look up to.
4: You know, my freshman year coming in, Maddox Prahn was our tight end, and he was, you know, he told me just not go out and play scared, just go out and have fun. So that's kind of what I do. You know, when I mess up, I just go out and block somebody, or I'm just running a route, and I just try not to take it to heart because I know Coach K, you know, he gets on me all the time because it's hard for me to remember a route, but, you know, he works with me around it.
3: Speaking of professional athletes, we're actually stay at the local level, Max Perrine, but you're looking at some of these other teams, and I've asked it this week, it's a funner question you can ask, but what is one of your favorite professional teams? I've had a variety of answers this season so far.
4: One of my favorite teams is probably the Eagles, I'm going to be honest. It might be called a bandwagoner, but I kind of like him. I like Saquon Barkley. I've liked him since he was on the New York Giants.
3: We're getting a pretty good streak of getting a different answer with that question every week. Like I said, you know, West Virginia is a melting pot of different professional teams, whichever they like to jump on the bandwagon. You have underclassmen now underneath of you that are looking up to you in this role. What is the lasting impression you want to leave on them on this Lincoln program?
4: The last impression I want to leave them is just to play hard. You know, don't get in your head when coaches are yelling at you. They're only trying to make you better. It's really not coming out here and getting yelled at. That's what they think it is. You know, coaches are always yelling at practice, getting on us and stuff. But it really, it's to help and not bring you down. They, you know, they just want the best for our team. And the younger guys just got to learn that they're not trying to be rude. They're just helping you get better.
3: Craig Dutton with senior defensive end and tight end Braden Miner for athlete profile this evening. And another thing that's impressive, your letter in different sports too. You're on the boys basketball program, track and field. Boys had some success minorly throughout the last few years. You have some losses, trying to make up for it this coming season. And for track and field, moderately, you know, the track and field program has been successful along with its cross country program. So you guys always wanting to take that step to get back to Charleston.
4: Yeah. You know, track is one of the funnest sports I've ever been a part of. I started my freshman year. You know, I've gone to states the last three times I've ran. I started doing shuttle hurdles my sophomore year, and I've qualified for states in every single time we've ran. When I started my sophomore year, Aiden Rice was one our fourth leg in shuttles. And, you know, getting pulled in that at Big Ten at North Marion, it was kind of nerve-wracking because I had no idea what I was doing. And, you know, he just told me, just go out there, jump a hurdle and run as fast as I can. And that's what I did. And ever since then, I've always ran shuttles. And basketball, I've grown up playing basketball. That's just my thing. The seniors last year, they were a big part of what I was. You know, I had a big heart with them. You know, Max Myers, Luke Joyce. Luke Joyce is my guy. And AJ, Cade, I just love them all. They're all family. You know, they took me in. It felt like I was, you know, a younger one of them. And they just helped me step up in the role playing for Coach Toth and Stevie Buchanan. And it's just basketball is just so much fun. If I could play in the pros, I definitely would.
3: Another ambition, try to go one step at a time, you'd say.
4: Yes, sir, yep.
3: Other organizations you're involved with here at Lincoln, I know there's a number of them that you could be part of and extracurriculars outside of athletics.
4: I go to the United Technical Center. I do welding, and I'm trying to make it out of there with that, you know, because it's a good paying job, and you get to travel a lot, and I like traveling.
3: Give you the credit on that. There's a lot of immediate success and rewards with doing the trade field, and that is something that is impressive between all these schools in Harrison County. They get you in the right steps, especially at the United Technical Center.
4: Yeah, I go to Tech with a few of my buddies like Jacob Bart, Levi Griever, and Gavin Jenkins. You know, we all just go in there. We get our work done. You know, we lay a few beads down on our welds, and, you know, our teacher, Youngkins, he gets on us sometimes because he wants us working and get it, and he wants us to go somewhere for welding, you know. And it's just a fun class to be around. Tech's a good place.
3: There are many influences you talked about on this coaching staff and on the team itself, but beyond that, your family, friends, anyone else, anyone who makes the biggest impact on you as a student and an athlete here for the Lincoln Cougars?
4: I'd have to give it to my mom. You know, she's always pushing me, telling me to do my best, you know, and just overall just being me. You know, she never wanted me to be someone else. She wanted me to be my own person. So, you know, I took that for me, and she's always, every Friday night, let's go get one. And I always tell her I'm always going to come out with a smile on my face and playing hard. So what I tell her every Friday.
3: Especially trying to give your best effort and getting you ready for the game. Is there any certain genre of music or song or type of music or that gets you hyped and ready for a game?
4: It'd probably have to be like rock or some rap music, you know. We have our own playlist in there that we listen to. We've made it all to, we all put our own songs in there. And we usually listen to that before the game. It usually gets us pretty pumped. And then right when we come in after warming up, that's when we really put our music on and we really all get locked in for the game.
3: I've had Jacob Bart be the answer of this throughout the season, and he himself, he said it's a work effort between everyone on this team. Who is the funniest athlete on this team and at least eases the tension between everyone? And who is the coach that does the same thing to you?
4: If I had to pick a player, you know, it'd probably be Gavin Nutter's probably one of the funniest guys, you know. But our whole team's pretty funny. We, you know, we all goof off sometimes. And if I had to pick a coach, it'd most definitely be either Coach Jeffries or Danny Sowers. You know, those guys, they're never taking something serious. But once it comes day, come game day, they lock in, you know. They're not messing around. But throughout the week, you know, they're trying to make practice fun, you know, not give us a hard time. But when they need us to do something, they'll get on us for it.
3: What are some goals you have as a student and as an athlete this final year at Lincoln? There's a lot of things you've mentioned during the course of this interview, but what are the biggest goals you've had? And what, maybe the start as the biggest one?
4: You know, graduating school, going to play somewhere big for basketball, that's one of my main goals. Mm-hmm. Basketball, I've just grown up. I've played it since I was four, and it's just always been my thing. I've always wanted to go pro and play for, like, the league, and that's just one of my biggest goals.
3: Senior tight end, defensive end, Braden Miner, best of wishes. You're in welding and trade field. You have plans for college as well. Best wishes this final year. Hopefully get that opportunity when it's all said and done, Braden.
4: Yes, sir. Thank you.
3: We'll be back with more coverage of Lincoln Cougar football on 93.5 The FBY.
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0: the 5-1 and third rated in Class AAA Robert C. Byrd Eagles. You know, there's a lot of fans, and I'll discuss this real quick. Been a lot of discussion in the Harrison County area why RCB is higher than Bridgeport in the rating system. It was a rating system designed to be perfected when you had 8, 9, 10 games played. So that's the thing where people got a little uproarious about RCB being higher than Bridgeport. But let's be honest, once you play a full season, it all fixes itself. And you know, there's some people tonight that are probably like, okay, go Cougars. I hate saying that. But RCB still has a chance. They had a good finish to the first half. They're down by 15 with as we're at the latter end of halftime here. But still, Lincoln getting the ball, really good opportunity. Start the second half strong.
1: Yeah, and the defense has been there in the first half. That's something that was missing in the North Marion game a little bit. It was kind of back and forth, and just shootout after score, a shootout, 41-40. Tonight's a little bit different feel as far as the defense goes for the Cougars, holding RCB to 6 points in the first half. That is an excellent effort defensively.
2: Yeah,
1: well, and the stats will show that.
2: Yeah, are we going into stats now?
0: We are going to stats now because we're getting towards the end of the first half here at RCB Stadium. Offensively, for Lincoln, been a very balanced night and done really well. Again, with the front five leading the way for Lincoln.
1: Yeah, let's give Lincoln stats first here tonight. Bear Saab is 5-7, passing for 95 yards and one touchdown. Connor Ice has 14 carries for 58 yards and one touchdown. Cade Mooney has one carry for 6 yards, and Bear Saab one carry for 4 yards and a touchdown. Receiving, Colton Edwards has one catch for 68 yards and one touchdown. Jacob Art, 2 catches for 26 yards. And Connor Ice has 2 catches for 1 yard in the first half. Total offense for Lincoln, 95 yards passing, 68 yards rushing, a total of 163 yards of offense for the Cougars. For RCB, Isaiah Heflin is 5 of 11 passing for 51 yards, 1 touchdown, 1 interception. Rushing the ball, Isaiah Heflin, 12 carries for 40 yards. Isaiah Calvert has 5 carries for 29 yards. Junior Smith has 4 carries for 20 yards. Colton Lindsay, 1 carry for 1 yard. And Corbin Chevron, 1 carry for negative 1 yards. Receiving tonight, Junior Smith, 3 catches for 22 yards. Deegan Barnett has 1 catch for 23 yards and a touchdown. And Sean Adams, 1 catch for 6 yards. Total offense for RCB, 51 passing yards, 89 rushing yards, and 140 yards of total offense. So Lincoln has outgained them by 23 yards in the first half, guys.
0: What an impressive first half by Lincoln so far. And defensively. Defensively is the big one because they have been outgained in 4 of their 6 matchups this year. Even in the win versus South Harrison, they were outgained in that matchup by the Hawks in the second week of the season. Defensively, what a night, though. 8 tackles by Connor Rice, shared for a half tackle for loss. Trent Moore with 7 stops, half tackle for loss. Colton Edwards, 5 stops in that opening half. Cade Mooney, 5 tackles, 2.5 tackles for loss. And then you also have Bryson Moore, 7 tackles and a tackle and a half for loss. Moore really pulling the load with Griever getting hurt earlier in the game. There's a good brotherhood between Griever and Bryson Moore. Those two have really showed up, and Moore really coming through in that opening half along the defensive line for Lincoln.
1: Yeah, they've done a great job. We relied on them in the run game to get the run game going here tonight as well, Mike.
2: Yeah, no, I mean, listen. This game, we haven't had a ton of possession. I think we had 5 possessions, 3 touchdowns, 2 punts. I love the run-pass ratio right here. If my math is right, I think we had 17 running plays to 7 pass. And, you know, that 2-to-1 works out very well because you don't ever want to. I mean, very rarely at this level do you want to put it all on the quarterback's shoulders just to drop back and make 20, 30 pass attempts a game. And being able to run the ball opened up the over-the-top for Edwards, opened up the little screen when they ran it here. It was actually a check down to Connor Rice, and he fumbled it, but, I mean, still a good throw and catching and the conversion to Bart down here. So good balance, and I can't say enough about the defense, especially defensive line. Bryson Moore's playing like a man among boys tonight, living in the backfield, tackles for loss, in on tackles. I mean, his motor is going tonight more than I've seen it, you know, in the recent past. And, that, you know, I mean, he's extra fired up for tonight's game.
0: Again, 21-6 lead at the halftime break for Lincoln over Robert C. Byrd. We have about 1.5 minutes left before the second half action starts. We'll go to scores courtesy of WVMetroNews.com. Mudcats got a number of those around the Big Ten Conference.

0: that are interesting this evening.
1: Yeah, we'll give you one in Quad A. Martinsburg leads Morgantown. Just started the second half in the third quarter. 10-7, Martinsburg the lead at Morgantown here this evening. Over in Triple A, some scores of note. Frankfort, the number one team in Double A, is tied with John Marshall 14-14 in the third quarter. North Marion leads Elkins at half 24-7. Bridgeport up 31-0 on Spring Valley at the half. East Fairmont leads Lincoln County 7-6 at halftime. And kind of a shocking score. We were kind of shocked at this one. Lewis County. Lincoln beats him 54-14 last week. 50-something to 14. Lewis County leads Buchanan at the half 7-0. Homecoming for the Minutemen tonight. In Double A, scores of note. No score from Philip Barber and Petersburg. No score there. Dodders County 34, South Harrison 6 at the halftime. At half. Nothing else in Double A really of note. Any single A scores of note here? For Craig, St. Mary's in a second quarter scored, leading Gilmer County 14-8. And Ritchie County leading Work County 14-13. They're your scoreboard brought to you by Metro News here this evening, Craig.
0: Second half getting ready underway here at RCB Stadium. Craig Dutton, Josh Mudcat Helmick, and Mike Wolf with you on the call. Glad to have you on 93.5 FM, WFBY.com/Lincoln Sports, or on the WVRC media app. Isaiah Heflin ready to kick this one away from the 40-yard line from the south end zone here at RCB Stadium. And sending them back is Connor Rice, Cade Mooney, and Colton Edwards inside the 25-yard line as return men for Lincoln to start this second half. Lincoln up by 15.
2: Beware the onside kick right here, guys. They squibbed it after their touchdown. Just beware. Be aware.
0: Kick away by Heflin is squibbed downfield through the legs of Jacob Bart, and jumping on it is Connor Rice at the 14-yard line to save face for Lincoln. As Jacob Bart, one of the upmen, let it go by out of his hands, and Rice was there to save it at the 15. First and 10 Lincoln on their first possession here in the second half.
1: It's like what they say, a greased pig when it gets on that, even on the turf. It used to be on the grass, but now it's on the turf. Lewis County had a hard time recovering those last week. Lincoln has had a hard time. They're bobbling some squib kicks here this evening.
0: Two tight end set with Miner and Harrod split. Hand off to Connor Rice. Found a nice little crease up near the 20-yard line. Going to bring up second and short for the Cougars. After the stop by Deegan Barnett, a handful of others for the RCB defense. It's going to be second and 5 at the 20.
2: Tell you what I'm watching, guys. Colton Edwards is really hobbling right now. I don't know if he's cramping or what, but he's moving gingerly off the kick and off that first snap, so just keep an eye on that.
0: Second and 5 for Lincoln. Pistol set Rice behind Saab. Saab calling out an audible in front of him. Now back to Rice, ready to go on second and 5 from the 20. Hands it off to Connor Rice. Powers forward for a first down. Dragging the Robert C. Byrd defense. Making the stop was Caden Davis and Corbin Chevron. But not until Rice was able to pick up 7 and a first down to 22.
1: I get a heavy dose of Connor Rice here in this third quarter. Yeah. Being up 2 scores, fellas.
0: And if you're right about Edwards, that will help alleviate the pass game a little bit with him walking gingerly.
1: Yeah, if he's not 100%, look for them to get the tight ends involved if they go to any kind of a pass game as well, or maybe Connor Rice out of the backfield to help out in the pass game.
0: They're 11 minutes in the third quarter, 15-point lead for Lincoln on their first possession in the second half after getting the second half kickoff. Snap back to Saab. Hands it off to Connor Rice. A good jump off the line and through the defense. He'll be stopped near the first down markers as RCB had to use 3 or 4 defenders to bring him down, seeing off that pile. Sean Adams, a handful of others, Talon Evans, and it's a first down as he'll mark him at the 38-yard line. That's an 11-yard run for Connor Rice.
2: Yeah, you're getting what you want right here, guys. You're sustaining it. It's your second first down, running the football, shortening this game.

0: involved, obviously, capped off with a touchdown. But to me right now, mission accomplished. Two first downs, you're in good enough field position to flip the field. Worst case scenario.
1: Maybe sneaking a play action pass to one of your short guys in the tight end or fullback. Sob's going to throw this time. Pressure comes deep, one downfield and 10 for Jacob Art. Turns around the play and deflected by Junior Smith at the 30-yard line. The throw was a little short because pressure was coming on the blind side of Sob, and Sob got it out just in time to bring up second and 10 at the 38. Now you'll see a heavy dose of that run again, I imagine.
2: Yeah,
1: get that clock running.
2: Really, tried to take a shot play, but good defense. They were all over that pass play right there. Good job that it was incomplete. It could have been intercepted.
0: Yeah. Luckily, I think ball's thrown a little bit outside, you know, towards the sideline there. And Smith was in a good spot, but no. I like the shot call. I have no problem with that at all.
1: Under 10 minutes left. Clock starts here. 21-6 lead, handoff to the tailback, and Connor Rice, he's still dragging the Robert C. Byrd defense across to the 42-yard line. What a run by Rice. Make it 3rd and 6, nearing midfield.
0: He's just one of those guys, Mud. You just don't want to tackle him. You know what I mean? He's coming downhill, full steam. He's a big, strong back. You just don't like to tackle him. I mean, he got hit about 1 yard into that carry and pushed the pile for another 3.
1: 3rd and 6, they have to convert at the Lincoln 48-yard line. Ball is at the 42. Clock at 9:15 in the third quarter. Opening possession by Lincoln, up by 15, 21-6. Sob takes a snap, looks to his right, throws on an out route, and through the hands of Jacob Bart at midfield. It'll bring up 4th down and 6. And you hate that for Lincoln because another missed opportunity in the pass game, as I think it was right on the dime where he won it, because if you put it any lower, you take the chance that it goes into the defense's hands. And couldn't pull it in. It'll bring up a punting situation for Lincoln's.
2: Twice now it's went through our hands on Sob pass plays for incompletions here this evening.
0: Yeah, the timing of that was perfect. As Bart's making the outbreak, the ball's in the air. It just snuck through his hands.
1: No one back to return for RCB as Colton Edwards nearly had it blocked. It's going to result in a net gain of 2 yards on the punt, as it goes out of bounds at the 44. Great starting field position for RCB as they went with the full punt block for RCB special teams. Now bring up 1st and 10 for the Eagles. Good starting field position on their opening possession of the second half.
0: Yeah, this is an unfamiliar territory for the Eagles. If I remember right, I think they were down a couple of scores to Preston County.
1: Yes, they were.
0: Earlier in the season up in Kingwood and made a second-half surge. So, you know, obviously their coaches probably brought them back in and said, hey, guys, we've been here before. We know what we've got to do to get the stop. So now we've got to answer a stop with a stop.
1: Fumble out of the hands of Isaiah Heflin, and he'll pull it back in at the RCB 47. Heflin was looking ahead on the run play. They'll mark him down for a loss of 8, I believe.
0: 9
1: yards. Player slowly getting back up on the play, though.
2: Yeah, it looked like the snap was between the quarterback and the running back right there, as it kind of went in between both of them, and then Heflin able to fall on it for the 9-yard loss. Big negative play on first down.
1: Braden Miner's hurt. They bring in Jaden Thompson. 2nd down. And 19. Fumble on the play again. Getting it back was Heflin again. He jumps on consecutive plays where the ball was fumbled off the snap and shotgun. 3rd and long coming up for RCB back at the 41. That's a loss of 6. They have to convert to the Lincoln 34-yard line.
2: Just what the doctor ordered.
0: That's right
2: here for Lincoln here. 2 miscues by the Bird off. Center to quarterback exchange. That was a quarterback to running back exchange right there. It was fumbled away.
0: Yeah, and speaking of the doctor, we heard the doctor from Short Center, Mike Darway, listening in, sealing his pool, working outside tonight. So, doctor, thanks for listening.
1: Trips to the left for Heflin on 3rd and 25. They're going to pump fake to Calvert, throw down the middle, Junior Smith, but he was sniffed out by Cade Mooney, who makes a stop after a gain of 2 on the reception. 4th and 23 coming up. And now RCB will look to try to punt this one away, I would think.
0: But in the first quarter, you know, we're thinking, hey, you know, 4th and 16, and you're in territory, we're going to punt. No.
1: Heflin will go back to punt this one away. He'll stand near the RCB 30-yard line on the right seam. Clock running under 7:10 to go in the third quarter. Lincoln up 21-6. High snap. Heflin pulls it down. A good punt away. Mooney pulls it in at the 28-yard line. First and 10, Lincoln. Start their second drive here in the second half. And Lincoln retains that 15-point lead. Defense clamped down and made the stop. Got a big boost in the arm with mistakes because I think RCB's trying to go deeper into their playbook.
2: Really, it might be the first three and out to start both halves of a game all season, fellas, that I can remember that this Lincoln defense is able to get a three and out.
0: Yeah.
1: Big. That's big. That is big.
0: Yeah, we're about halfway through, a little over halfway through the quarter.
1: Strong pistol set. They'll bring Trent Moore as a blocking back. Handoff to Connor Rice. Following his blockers, he'll go to the weak side, opposite of Trent Moore. And they'll actually pick up 5 yards on the play as they overloaded the side that Trent Moore and Braden Miner were blocking at the other end. Good to see Braden Miner back in. He is back out there blocking on offense.
0: Yeah, I'm going to tell you right now, he punished number three, Chevron, right there that brought him down. You know, you like to, you know, as a linebacker, you want to get that coming downhill. Chevron caught that one. I mean, he got punished by Connor Rice right there.
1: 6:30 to go in the third quarter. Lincoln up 21-6. Strong side to the left with Moore. Hand off to Connor Rice. Goes to the weak side. Tripped up the line of scrimmage. Got a couple more yards on the play. Third and three coming up from the Lincoln 36. Have to convert to their own 39.
2: Lincoln relying heavily on Rice again up the middle here. See if they can pick up 3 yards on third down. I kind of think it's going to be another handoff, fellas.
0: Yeah, guys. They got 7 guys in the box, but they're walking at safety. They walked him up last time. See if they do it again to bring that 8th guy. No, they're going to stay 7.
1: Line up right side strong. Bootleg for Saab. Saab has pressure. Eludes it. Waiting for a blocker downfield. Gets back to the line of scrimmage and is wrapped up and brought down by Isaiah Calvert. No gain, maybe even a loss on the play, as he tucked it in, thought he had a chance to run it for a first down. It will result in no gain. Fourth and three coming up.
0: Yeah, very headsy play there by Saab, though. He's rolling out. The D lineman's right in his face. A little pump fake. D lineman goes airborne, and that could have been a big loss. And then just great job of pursuing right there by Calvert.
1: They're stretching out again, maybe a rugby-style kick. Oh, fumbled on the snap. Keeper by Colton Edwards trying to follow his blocks. Turn the corner, goes upfield. No gain, turnover on downs after they went back to the rugby-style punt and a keeper by Edwards. That was in the same spot Junior Smith did it earlier in the game. This time Lincoln was unable to come up with it, and it will be first and 10. Robert C. Byrd at the Lincoln 36-yard line.
2: Yeah, kind of bobbled the snap back to the punter, kind of threw that play off of time a little bit and gave Byrd a chance to get him. If he gets it clean, he might have a chance to get the first down. I don't mind the call right there.
1: Going to a pistol set the other end of the field. Heflin fakes the handoff. Back in the pocket, looks to throw downfield. Turning at the end, it's a catch by Sean Evans inside the 10-yard line. First and goal, Robert C. Byrd. 5:32 to go here in the third quarter. And that's going to result in a 28-yard reception from Heflin to Adams. Quickly to the line in the backfield to Heflin. A keeper by the quarterback goes outside and pushed out of bounds at the 5. They're going to get a holding call on RCB as 2 Lincoln defenders were held up at the point of attack at the line of scrimmage.
2: Yeah, there were 2 guys getting held right. You can pick your hold on that play right there.
0: Yeah, no, and the bad part is we did a great job right there of stringing that thing out. I mean, I don't know if he even gained a positive yard right there, but yeah, we're obviously going to take the 10 and the penalty. Byrd can't get out of his own way tonight. They get some good things going, and it's a fumbled snap or it's a penalty or it's, you know. So we've been the benefactor of some mistakes. Now we have to take advantage of it one more time.
2: We need a big mistake here. How about a turnover?
0: Oh, I like when you prognosticate, Mud.
1: Only turnover of the night was the final play of the half as Isaiah Heflin was picked off by Brody Barnes. Now first and goal from the 18-yard line after the 10-yard penalty. That's 8th penalty tonight against RCB. Total 64 penalty yards against them. 5:22 on the stop clock. Lincoln up by 15 here halfway through the third quarter. Now they're going to mark it back at the 19. They're going to say the line of scrimmage was at the 9 and mark it back at the 19, still in the red zone. First and goal. Two receivers line up tight, and they're going to put Junior Smith in motion. Keeper by Heflin met the line.

0: On second and goal, they're going to string out another receiver to the right. Nothing there. Heflin has held up. He's brought down back behind the line of scrimmage. We'll get credit on the stop to Trent Moore, who came in the backfield, just put a hand on his back as Heflin was just trying to get to the ground and bring save face on third down coming up.
1: Yeah, they're going tunnel screen or screen right there, and we snuffed it out. I mean, he makes that throw. It's a pick six because we were coming the other way, read it the whole way, and you're right, Craig. He was just trying to do anything he could to get a positive yard, and we just put a hand on him, shoved him to the ground because he didn't know. Kind of, I think he was just shocked. You know, you look out there, and there's white jerseys. He was jumping that route.
0: Third and goal from the 22 after a loss of two by Isaiah Heflin. Two receivers right, single receiver tight to the line for Heflin. In shotgun, throws down the right seam in the back of the end zone, in and out of the hands of Junior Smith, who had the touchdown as he jumped ahead of Brody Barnes on the defensive coverage. That's twice Junior Smith has probably guaranteed touchdowns for RCB dropped this evening.
2: That was a big drop right there as he was wide open in the end zone. Like Brody lost him or lost where the ball was, I think.
1: Yeah.
2: Didn't really lose the defender. He kind of lost it. Didn't see the ball coming.
1: Yeah, I'm going to tell you, he is so dangerous. I mean, and I don't know who the guys that caught the little flag out pattern down here. But to me, you've got to have safety help over the top right there to put Brody on an island and say, hey, listen, you've got Junior. That's a big ask.
0: Another big defensive play. Scoreless third quarter between these two. Fourth and goal from the 22. Heflin in the pocket. Throws out to the right side for the end zone. Tipped around. And it's incomplete. Intended for Junior Smith at the one-yard line. What coverage by Colton Edwards and Lincoln will get it back at the 22-yard line. But still, RCB winning the position on the field in the second half.
2: Yeah, unable to put points on the board, which is huge, and the clock's going in your favor now. But that time, Colton Edwards had good ball awareness and was there, saw the ball the whole way, was able to time his jump and deflect that ball away from Junior Smith. Probably would not have been a touchdown had he caught it.
1: No. Good job. We had him bracketed area. Barnes in front of him, and Edwards coming in from behind him. Just good job of getting that ball knocked down.
0: Three receivers set for Bear Saw. Behind him is Connor Rice at the 22. 3:43 left in the third quarter. Lincoln up 21-6. Scoreless third quarter between these two. Hand off to Connor Rice. Try to counter it to the right side and goes up the gut again to get about a yard or two to save face. For the Lincoln offense, he will get 2 yards. Second and 8 coming up as the ball's just inside the right side hash. Heading south end zone here for the Lincoln offense.
2: Again, starting off with Connor Rice up the middle.
1: Got no problem with that, Mud. Clock is running. We're deep in our own territory. No need to be crazy here.
2: Yeah.
0: Pistol set for Bear Saab. Looking to the sideline. Who wanted to go. He's going to tell the line to hold their place. As Kobe Carpenter is trying to get a call in. Two receivers left, single receiver right. Hand off to Connor Rice. The delayed reaction between Rice and Saab caused it to open a gap. It almost could have been a fumble on the play. Saab held on it a little too long, but it was enough for the RCB defense to bite, and it results in a 16-yard run by Connor Rice and a first down for Lincoln.
2: Just to mix up the timing of the run play right there, kind of threw Robert Seabird's defense off of what Lincoln's been doing, allowing Connor Rice to have open field once he got the clean handoff.
0: There's a team I saw used to do that over in the Mid-Ohio Valley. They would take a high snap. I thought, well, they were going to fumble. That's how they designed it to get the defense to bite. Hand off to Connor Rice up the right seam, falling forward across the 45. Tackle made on the play by Isaiah Calvert and Jackson Thomas. That will be a 6-yard run, second and 4 from the Lincoln 46.
1: Yeah, shorten this game, guys. Milk it, milk it, milk it. Run that play clock down. You're ahead of the chains here, second and what, 3 or 4? Just take your time. Don't get in a hurry. We've run both between the tackles very well. Inside zone where he cuts it back, and then we've had the straight dive a couple of times where he just pounds it. So I love the work from tackle to tackle. Take your time. Just wear him out. Body blow, body blow, body blow.
0: Same formation. Saab looking to throw on second and short. Throws down the left seam and 10 for Colton Edwards. They pull it at the 20. No, they'll say it came out the end of the play as it was ripped out by Isaiah Heflin as Colton Edwards fell. His back hit the ground. Edwards trying to make the case that maybe he was down first before the ball came out, but it resulted in an incompletion. 3rd and 4 coming up for Lincoln.
2: I think what he was trying to do was show that he had the ball, and they knocked it out.
1: Yeah. You know, it's one of those you'd actually have to go to replay, because what does he have to keep it all the way?

0: he threw the catch, you know, so I can't tell. Listen, my heart tells me he caught it. You know, my eyes tell me I'm not sure.
1: Colton Edwards has done some crazy things at the receiver position. That may have been another one. But a big what if now is it brings up third and four near midfield. Head off to Colton. Connor Rice, he's got the first down at midfield as he drops across the midfield as Junior Smith will come up with a stop, but not until Connor Rice picks up 5 yards and a new set of downs for the Cougars.
0: Yeah, I'm going to say right now, I don't understand. We've been running between the tackles, and they've had two high safeties all night. And I think I see a personnel change, and we're going to put 8 guys in the box. No? So we're going to stay two high safeties. If you're going to give me a 7-man box run like that, I will run it until the cows come home.
1: Yeah. And this is a guy who coaches here beside us, too, so I'll give you that much. First and 10 from the RCB 49, just inside the right seam. Hand off to Conroy. Stiff arms to the outside. Punches it forward between two tacklers. And down at the 44, gain of 5 by Connor Rice. What a nice-looking stiff arm off the line, but still, great effort by the line to give him what room he's had all evening.
2: Well, they usually say 3 yards in a cloud of dust. Tonight it's been 5 yards in a cloud of dust.
0: I mean,
2: I've seen years past, Craig, where we've been on the air where we've had a hard time gaining any yards on the line of scrimmage. Tonight the line's getting a push, and we're able to get 4 or 5 yards of carry, and that just wears on a defense as the game goes on.
0: Hey, man, I get it. We got 3 wide. I get it. But you know what? You've got to say we got to go man-to-man press coverage and bring another guy down.
1: They're going to stick with Miner as a blocking tight end to the right side. Mooney in the game as a tailback. Takes a handoff, dragged down near the sticks. Got a nice little 4-yard carry to make it third and short, and that should take us into the fourth quarter as the game clock is now at about 15 seconds. Lincoln is content to take it into the fourth quarter with a 21-6 lead, and they'll go facing towards the north end zone at the start of the fourth quarter. This is coverage of Lincoln Cougar football this break, brought to you by Top Notch Trading Post, your one-stop shop to buy, sell, and pawn, located in Grafton.
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1: Back at RCB Stadium in Clarksburg, Big Ten Conference matchup as scoreless third quarter between the Cougars and the Eagles. Lincoln with a 3-3 record, rated 13th in Class AA, up 21-6 on third rated and 5-1 Robert C. Byrd here at the start of the fourth quarter. RCB holding on to a top spot in Class AAA. It's now on upset alert. I'll say it now. I did it at North Marion really early, but honestly, they're holding on to this 15-point lead heading into the fourth quarter, guys.
2: How about an interesting stat here in the third quarter? Connor Rice had 14 carries in the first half. He had 11 carries in that third quarter.
1: Wow.
0: Hey, if you just make an appointment with him for the physical therapist tomorrow.
1: They'll bring him back in behind Bear Sop to start this fourth quarter. Third and one. Hand off to Rice. He's met at the line of scrimmage as Deegan Barnett got the first hand on Rice. That's going to be a loss of one to bring up fourth and two at the RCB 41-yard line.
0: Yeah, I slid over here to the left so I can watch this.
1: Definitely.
0: In like 8K compared to where I'm looking. So, yeah, look, if you look here now, we don't have two safeties back. Now they're going, I don't understand it, but okay.
1: Saab calling out a play. They're going to go shotgun. No pistol with Rice behind him on fourth and two from the 41. Snap, handoff to Connor Rice. He powers forward for a first down. On fourth down, down to the 38-yard line. 3-yard gain, and that clock will keep rolling, guys.
2: Nice run there by Connor Rice. He's pinned in on third down, but able to run hard through there to get to 3 yards in the first down. 3 yards in a cloud of dust and a first down that time.
0: Off tackle, downhill behind your two big dogs on the right side. The big uglies, the road grader, whatever you want to call them. Good job, right side of the line right there. When you needed two, we got about four.
1: Staying with the three receiver look. two backs in the backfield with Saab and Rice. Saab looking to throw on first.

0: down, down the right seam, intended for Colton Edwards. Maybe a miscommunication as Jacob Bart and Edwards cross their ways up. It'll bring up second down and 10 for Lincoln.
1: That's now five straight incompletions for Bear Saab here in this game. He was 5 of 7 in the first half. He's yet to complete a pass here in the second half. Now you're at second and 10. You need to get maybe one more first down before you can get into field goal range here, fellas.
0: He looks better on the move. If you're going to pass, he's got to keep moving because he is really good scrambling out of the pocket.
2: Yeah, I mean, outside of Edwards when he's wide open, the deep stuff hasn't looked good. And, you know, again, if I'm going to throw it here, I want something conservative. Give me a screen. Yeah. Give me something where I'm going to catch it, keep the clock running.
0: Loading the box. Flags thrown. Maybe encroachment by the defense or motion.
2: So. Well, Craig, we're getting
0: moths all over the place. Yeah. False start is the call against Lincoln. Second and 15 coming up for the Cougars after their first penalty committed the second half. Still not too bad. Second down. Get back to running the ball, running time off the clock. Stopped at 10:47 in the fourth quarter. 21-6 lead for Lincoln over Robert C. Byrd. Shotgun look here. Two receivers to the left for Saab. Snap to Saab. Oh, it was in and out of his hands, right in the hands of Rice, and he slipped on the turf at midfield. It's a loss of 3. Just where Rice was in a good spot to save the play, he has to fall down after the ball went through the hands of Bear Saab. Now third and long. Clock is running again. They'll get this below 10 minutes before third down play comes up.
1: This one here, you probably need to get half the yardage back. If not, you probably punt the ball away.
2: Yeah, I'd like to see him run that little quick. See who's up the top, too. That's Bart. I'd get out there quick to Bart and pull Griever and Moore like you did the other time. It worked out really, really well with that little run look, pulling those guys out there.
0: They got Sean Adams playing on Bart to the right side. They are looking to Bart. Saab throws. Completes it to Jacob Bart down at the 28-yard line. Is that enough for a first down? It might be.
2: He's just short.
0: Oh, a yard short. You go for it.
2: You have to.
0: Fourth down. Might as well.
2: You have to. You know, don't 17. Want to be predictable, but you're just on fourth and 2. You slammed it behind Moore and Griever. This is where you tell your seniors, listen, you move somebody, we need a yard.
0: Sean Adams played conservatively and allowed Bart to pull that in on a 17-yard reception. Fourth and 1 coming up from the 29 of Lincoln at the RCB end of the field. Clock stopped at 9:59 in the fourth quarter. Handoff to Connor Rice, dives forward, powering his way forward. I think he's got enough for a first down. He falls forward to convert another first down. Down at the 26, gain of 3 by the senior tailback, Connor Rice.
1: Just a big run there by Connor Rice, refusing to go down and pushing the Byrd defense forward once they wrapped him up for another couple yards.
2: Yeah, that's it. That's just a guy knowing what he has to do and refusing to quit.
0: He's playing
2: it.
0: Beyond himself, guys. That wasn't to go over. No. That's to add because Connor Rice has put everything on his back in this second half. Would be nice to see maybe get you trade off carries with him and Cade Mooney here to give him a break on early down situations on first and 10 from the 26-yard line. In the pistol, hand off to Connor Rice, tries to stretch outside, stiff arms, cuts his way upfield, ran into Levi Griever accidentally. Griever was trying to pull and help block upfield. The cut, if he'd been able to make that cut just inside Griever, that would have been a nice little carry by Rice. Gain of 1. If that, maybe no gain. Second down and long coming up for the Cougars.
2: Yeah, speaking of cuts, Craig, what we're doing right now is like a death by 1,000 cuts.
0: It is.
2: Because you're just chewing that clock and taking 2, 3, 4, 5, 2, 3, then fourth down. So another couple of first downs, and this game is, I don't want to say it's salted away, but, I mean, you continue to look at that clock, man. We're almost halfway through.
1: You would have to make mistakes for you to lose this game once that happens.
0: Hand off to Connor Rice. He's got a little bit of room that time. Met at the 20-yard line by Isaiah Heflin. A 7-yard carry by Rice to make it. Oh, no, that's actually 8. I'll give him 8. Yeah, that's third down about 3 when it's all said and done. Maybe 7 yards, to be honest, guys.
1: We'll give him 7 on that play. You said try to get Mix Mooney in, which Mooney is in on this play.
0: Yeah.
1: But you go with your senior leader, and you pound him as much as you can until he has to come out of the game.
2: I think he just took himself out right there. I think he just said, yo, man, I'm beat.
0: He took a hard hit there by Heflin. Set this third down. 3 yards from the 19 inside the RCB red zone. Two receivers right side for Saab. Saab looks to throw. Throws to left side. Deep in the end zone for Bart. Tries to pull it in, but it's broken up on the play by Colton Lindsay, who was just ahead of Bart at the goal line. Fourth and three coming up from the 19. 7:42 stopped clock in the fourth quarter. Lincoln still up by 15 in a scoreless second half between these two rivals.
1: I was thinking you might see the field goal unit come out.
0: Oh, yeah.
1: Here on fourth down to give it a three-score lead.
0: Well, I'm surprised they're not trying that. 18 points would have been huge.
1: And he may call a timeout here. He may run the play clock down and call a timeout. Well, it looks like they're going to run a play here.
0: They're going to try it. Cade Mooney still out, tailback and pistol behind Bear. Saab snaps to Saab. Saab rolls, throws for the end zone. No one there, and it's picked off by RCB in the end zone. Turnover, and it'll be first and 10 for Robert C. Byrd at their own 20-yard line with 7:36 on a fourth quarter clock.
1: Needing 3 yards there on third and fourth down, you go take two long shots to the end zone, unable to complete either one of them. That one, he threw it, and our receiver wasn't ready. He wasn't ready when he threw the ball, so the defender had an easy interception right there. Lincoln will have to rely on the defense once again, keeping Byrd in with some faint hopes in this ball game, Mike.
2: Yeah, I tell you, man, on third down, they did what I've been harping on them. You know, they went press man, right? They went press man. So, I mean, yeah, you can take a shot downfield, but you can run a quick slant. You know, you can run a comeback, something that's an easier throw and catch. Right there, they had seven back in the box, drop back in zone. They see zeros on the sidelines. So, you know, now you just got to lean on that D again.
0: Trips to the right for Isaiah Heflin. Their first possession here in the fourth quarter. Throws it out on the flat, completes it to Jackson Thomas. Wheels his way around, brought down by Trent Moore. And another Lincoln defender, Connor Rice, on the stop at the 31. That's a gain of 11 and a first down for RCB.
2: You know, you just got to keep everything in front of you, Mud.
0: Quickly to the line for Heflin and shotgun, down by 15. Heflin throws to his right. Caught by Junior Smith. He drops it out of bounds at the 42, incompletion. Second and 10 coming up for the Eagles.
1: That was actually Sean Adams on the intended
0: Sean
1: reception
0: Adams.
1: Right there, number two. They went away from Junior Smith that time.
0: Sean Adams, the intended receiver. And you hate that. For Eagles, that's rough on them. They've had a lot of drops tonight in this matchup. 21-6 lead for Lincoln over Robert C. Byrd.
1: I actually do not see Junior Smith on the field here for the Byrd here, guys.
0: Two receivers left, single receiver right. Throws a deep one. Downfield 10 for Adams and broken up on the play by Isaiah Ice, who was playing coverage on Sean Adams, brings up third and 10 for the Eagles.
1: It's a good thing he didn't touch him. He was face guarding the whole time. He put his hands up, so he didn't grab him.
0: I'll credit with the deflection, though.
2: Oh, hey, no, he I think he got a fingertip or two on it. But listen, here we go. It's four down territory, no doubt about it. I would like to see – I don't want to take a chance here. Let's take a calculated risk. I'd like to see some kind of simulated, you know, blitz, they call it, or whatever. You know, I'd like to bring somebody and then drop some guys back in zone behind it. But, you know, what's 21? He's good off the edge. Let's see if we can Miner can get some pressure for us.
0: Trips to the left for Isaiah Heflin on third and 10. Pressure comes from his left, throws it, completes it to Adams. Adams will be wrapped up by Trent Moore with help at the end of the play by Cade Mooney. It'll be a five-yard reception to bring up fourth and five. Clock below 7 minutes here in the fourth quarter.
1: Fourth down now for Lincoln. Needs to get a stop here defensively. They can get this ball back. They can milk some clock here, guys.
2: Oh, yeah. But listen, we turned it over. Don't like it. But we're getting what we would want defensively. I mean, I don't want them to get first downs, but I want them to grind it out. Clock running.
0: And they're trying to get the attention of the head official. Austin Scott's trying to call a timeout on their sideline. Couldn't get the attention of the head official. 6:39 on a stop clock here in the fourth quarter. Lincoln still up 21-6 over Robert C. Byrd, but RCB trying to fight their way back. 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
2: Back at RCB Stadium, they convert for the first down on fourth and four, completed to the back, Isaiah Calvert, for a first down. And they'll be dropped at the 44 after a gain of seven. Cade Mooney and Brody Anderson on the stop. First and 10. From the 44 on the left seam for Heflin. Pressure from backside by Miner. Flushed out to the right side. Has to throw, but no. He'll throw it forward and almost caught by Deegan Barnett. And they're going to say it is completed to Deegan Barnett at the 41 of Lincoln. And that's going to result in a 15-yard reception down the sideline. Now, a broken up play as Connor Rice tried to wrap up Heflin for a sack.
3: Had him wrapped up, and then Barnett bobbled the ball, thought he was near the sideline. They gave him the credit for the reception.
2: First and 10 at the Lincoln 41 down the right side seam. Clock stops 6:17 in the fourth quarter. Lincoln up by 15. Heflin in the pocket. Throws a deep one intended for Sean Adams. Adams will pull it inside the 10-yard line as he jumped ahead of the defense of Brody Anderson. It'll be first and goal for RCB at the 7-yard line.
4: Yeah, we're playing off of it there. He just ran right by him. Good throw, good catch. Now you just, guys, you need somebody down here to make a play.
2: 34-yard reception from Heflin to Adams. Keeper by the quarterback. Heflin from behind being brought down. Broke that tackle. Still spins forward towards the goal line. Maybe saving face. It was Jacob Bart at the goal line. Gain of five by Heflin. First, second to goal from the one. No move at call as Heflin goes in the end zone. Touchdown, Robert C. Byrd from 1 yard out. 5:49 in the fourth quarter, and Lincoln still holds on to a 9-point lead with the PAT coming up.
3: Big extra point right here. They're probably going to go for two. No, it looks like they're going to kick the extra point.
4: Don't chase it until you have to. Yeah, I mean, if you don't get it, then you can't tie it. Don't chase it until you have to.
2: Heflin, the kicker, the holder, and Corbin Chevrant. Good hold. Kick is up, and it's through the uprights. 21-13 lead. 8-point game here at RCB Stadium as Lincoln still holds on. Here at the halfway point of the fourth quarter, we'll take this break. 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
2: Back in Clarksburg, 21-13 lead. First score of the second half coming at the 5:49 mark. A one-yard touchdown run by Isaiah Heflin for Robert C. Byrd. Extra point by Heflin's good. Make it an 8-point game. Lincoln has gone stagnant since the 6:38 mark in the second quarter. And we'll see if they try to continue to run time off the clock with under halfway mark here in the fourth quarter. This would be a humongous comeback for RCB. They've done this a number of times this season. They did it versus Fairmont Senior home, and they've also done it versus Preston this season.
4: Guys, they put it on the ground every time. Now, we've been able to run the ball very efficiently. Now, I think you see the true blue on side. I think you're going to see one with a big bounce right here. I think they're coming after it.
2: Heflin ready to tee this up to our left from the 40. It is a forward. Lincoln will try to get it back. And it looks like RCB got it back at the 48-yard line. Let's see who comes up with it. It is Lincoln possession. Coming up with it was Brody Anderson as he stole it away for the Cougars. Maybe Trent Moore as well, as Trent Moore is one of the upmen along that front line. And Lincoln will get it back first and 10.
3: Brody Harris using his wrestling skill right there to wrestle it away right there.
4: Something. Hey, let me tell you something. What a luxury it is to have an athletic kicker. Give Heflin some credit right there. Like Mooney kicked it. He was the first guy there on the scene. I thought he had it.
2: Both those guys look like wrestlers at that point. Lincoln has it at midfield. They're going to go with a three-receiver look. They have Brady Harrod in for Braden Miner. Miner came up a little gingerly after the kickoff return. In the pistol, handoff to Connor Rice up the gut. Tripped at midfield. Good leg tackle made by RCB's defense, and specifically Isaiah Calvert. Gain of three, ball at the RCB 49.
4: Guys, I think about three first downs with a running clock. They only have two timeouts left. I think if you get three first downs, I really like where you're at, time-wise.
2: For Lincoln, they want to try to come through running time off this clock. They're going to get a play call in by Kobe Carpenter with about 15 seconds left. Goes to the line, makes his call. Saab working quickly on the pistol. Two receivers right, single receiver left. Handoff to Connor Rice, tiptoes his way forward, falls forward near the 45. Took two or three Eagle defenders to bring him down. It's another 3 yards, third and four at the Eagle 46.
4: Yeah.
2: Clock at 4:45 and running. Lincoln up by 8, 21-13.
3: Lincoln desperately wanting this first down. If you don't want to go three and out and give Bird the ball right back after they just went right down the field and scored on you.
4: You know, I love that straight downhill off tackle right here. Now, we got Miner on the left side, but I like coming right behind Bryson and them.
2: Going to throw a quick hitter out for Braden Myers, a tight end, to try to see if RCB was sleeping and it went out of the hands of the tight end. Third and four coming up, or fourth and four coming up for Lincoln at the 46-yard line.
4: We got the offense out on the field. I would assume we're going to try to draw them off sides here would be my guess. I mean, I know we've had a net two-yard punt, but I don't see any reason why you would go for it here. Your defense has played fantastic. I know we just gave up a drive.
3: Here comes the punt unit on.
4: Who's back here? Is that Edwards again?
2: Yeah, looks like Edwards.
3: Edwards to back to punt. Fourth down and four for Lincoln here, up 8, 21-13.
2: No one back for RCB. Straight on punt away by Edwards. Good bounce down inside the 20. They're going to try to catch it inside the 5, and stopping it for the Cougars at the 1 yard line is Jacob Bart. What a roll by Colton Edwards. You go from having a net 2 yard punt to go all the way to the 1, and there's no one back there. I want to mention as well, Junior Smith is on the sideline, just caught him. He has no shoulder pads on. He's got his shoulder wrapped up, I believe.
4: Yeah, there are certain things that, you know, I just got to call it. I'm trying to figure out what the advantage is here. I don't know if you're in a punt safe, but you have nobody back there.
3: They've done it all night, too,
4: yeah,
3: Mike.
4: Yeah, you're giving us, if we get a decent punt, you're giving us a kick and a roll. And we've shown all we do is, like, the low-line driving kind of punts and let it roll. So
3: now if you can get a negative play here, you can get a free 2 points possible because they're right near the goal line.
4: You look at the nose of that football, Craig. It looks like it can't be more than 2 inches out of the end zone.
2: Cade Mooney better be calling the shots right now for two or three different guys to spear in on this offense with Isaiah Heflin. And
4: had snap trouble too.
2: Isaiah Calvert in the backfield. Snap to Heflin. A little high on the snap. He's going to try to roll out of the pocket. Looks to throw. No, he'll run it downfield. Cuts it back inside, and he'll be brought down. No, he's still on his feet. The 15s. He gets around the one-leg tackle. There's a flag at the play at the 35, and Heflin just ran out of steam. Runs out at the 47-yard line. Flag back at the 36.
4: Yeah, he's going to have a first down, and they're going to back it up 10 from down here, but
3: yeah, Mooney got tackled right there. It's going to negate some of the yards. He's going to gain some yardage on the play. I don't know what it'll end up being from the 1 yard line.
2: Holding the call against RCB. For them tonight, that is the fourth time they've been called for holding.
3: Looks like we'll give him credit for 25 yards probably.
2: Yep. Net-wise, yeah, that's going to be about 25 yards on the run by Heflin. 10-yard penalty against the Eagles.
3: Just what you didn't want to have happen there on first down, let them back out of their at the edge of their goal line. Now they have some breathing room here. Lincoln needs to get a stop defensively right here, Mike.
4: Yeah, I mean, Burke's got two timeouts left, and they've shown the ability to get down the field here the last drive. So,
2: keeper by the quarterback, Heflin, turning the corner, powers his way over a defender, and get credit for the stop. It was Colton Edwards, brought down at the 33-yard line. That's a 7-yard run by Heflin. Clock still moving, 3:30 to go in the fourth quarter, Lincoln up 21-13.
3: You do want the clock to move. You want to keep them in bounds here.
4: Yep.
3: If you're the Lincoln defense, you'll give up 4 or 5 yards. It'll take them a while to get down there from where they're at.
4: Yeah, no, Junior Smith hurts a little bit. But Heflin looks like he wants to take his and put it on his shoulders.
2: Trips to the right in the shotgun. Hand off to the back, Calvert. Calvert stopped short of the sticks. There'll be a short gain.
4: Bryson.
2: Yeah, Bryson Moore on the stop. Gain of 2 yards to make it third and short. Timeout. Officials timeout. The official took a shot on the play. So they're going to take a look at the official. Mackenzie Hawkins out there quickly to check on the official. This happened in consecutive weeks, I believe. We had official at Lincoln have trouble. We're just going to keep it here because it looks like he just put his hat back on, got the wind knocked out, and they're going to check on him for a brief moment.
3: Yeah, the guy last week hurt his ankle. He was unable to come back in, kind of running and twisted his ankle. This guy here just got hit, it looked like.
4: Yeah. Hey, listen, I don't officiate football. I do baseball. Last weekend I did a tournament. I took a missed curveball in a spot you don't want to take it if you're a guy.
2: Oh, no.
4: Wearing protection, even. I mean, it just kind of found its way into a spot where I just couldn't believe it. I had to take a timeout.
2: You literally had problem with the curve that time.
4: Yeah. it was pretty funny, bud. My partner comes in and says, hey, you all right? Well, yeah. He said, what are you doing? I want to punch that catcher.
3: Oh. Catcher, catch the ball.
4: Thank you. Thank you, Mud.
3: Defense, get a stop right here, fellas.
4: Yep.
2: Actually, a 1 yard gain. It's 3rd and 2 back at the 34 yard line after Calvert's carry and stopped by Bryson Moore. 3rd and 2 for Heflin. Clock started again at 2:50. Keeper by Heflin breaks the second line of defense, cuts it back to the left side, and he's going to be pushed out of bounds by Brody Anderson down inside Cougar territory at the 42. What a carry by Heflin. And that's going to be a 24-yard run by Isaiah Heflin at the Lincoln 42. Clock stop, 2:43 to go here in the fourth quarter.
3: Heflin was hemmed in the whole game, and now he is starting to make plays with his legs that he's done for RCB all season. Come on, Lincoln. He needed a defensive stop here.
4: Craig's Uncle Moe's moved over to the other side. We need to move back with us. It's Craig's Uncle Moe.
2: Yeah. Trips to the right for Heflin. A handoff. Trying to find some room and brought down from behind hard by Jaden Thompson at the 39-yard line. Carry by Isaiah Calvert for 3 yards. 2nd and 7, ball between the hashes. Still, you like that hit by Thompson to stop the play.
4: Yeah, very physical tackle. I'll tell you what, the pattern I've noticed right here has been Heflin, big gain, handoff to give him a break. I would say whatever number he is, 5 or 7, whatever.
3: 14.
4: Four, whatever, he's getting it here.
2: Keeper by Heflin hesitates at the line. Gavin Jenkins, first man to come up, and got help by Bryson Moore at the end of the play. Stopped for no gain. A shared stop by Jenkins and Bryson Moore.
4: Now, if I'm Bird here, I might take a timeout and think this through because the clock's running, guys. Because you want your quarterback fresh and healthy here. Now, if you're Lincoln, stop him. Stop him. I don't think they're throwing it here. I think they're going to run him one more time.
2: 3rd and 7 at the 39 on the left seam. Trips to the right. Calvert to his right. Heflin looks to throw. Sets it to pocket. Throws down the middle seam. And it's incomplete. Intended for the receiver, Sean Adams. The official holds the flag because he says there was confusion between the receiver and defender on the play. So it'll bring up 4th and 7. For RCB, a minute 25 left in the game, 21-13 lead for Lincoln.
3: You might have saw a penalty if the ball was catchable right there. The ball was kind of offline, as Brody Barnes was defending on the play, and he went toward the ball, and the receiver was going away from the ball. Timeout on the field here.
2: Austin Scott calls a timeout. Have one left when they get back from this. Minute 25 left in the game. 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
2: Back at RCB Stadium, 4th and 7 for Heflin. Empty look for Heflin, sets in the pocket, throws deep downfield. It might be picked off on the plates, tipped in the air, and picked off by Lincoln inside the 10. As the throw is off the back foot, Caden Mooney will come up with his first interception of his career, I believe, for Lincoln. It'll be 1st and 10 Cougars at the 7-yard line. Had enough pressure up the gut on Heflin. Heflin threw off his back foot, and conservatively, the defense was there for Lincoln, and Mooney pulled all the way back. That time you saw 6 or 7 guys ready to make the stop for the Cougars.
3: Yeah, they just ran go routes right there, and we only rushed 3, so... You know, that's just a huge play right there by the Cougs. Had to sweat one out that I don't think we needed to sweat out.
2: So minute 18, a kneel down by Bear Saab. We'll have a timeout immediately taken by Austin Scott with a minute 14, maybe 15 on the clock when they reset it. 21-13 lead for Lincoln over Robert C. Byrd. And we'll take it with Robert C. Byrd. This timeout brought to you by CityNet. 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
2: Back at RCB Stadium, another kneel down by Bear Saab to make it second down. And a third down and longer. Going to mark it around the 3-yard line. So two consecutive 2-yard losses on the kneel down by Saab. Clock will go. If it gets across the 40-second threshold, this game is over for the Cougars as long as they get the snap off cleanly. They have Connor Rice well in the end zone. A good play there just so he can jump on it and try to get a safety if the worst thing could happen here. For this Lincoln team.
5: Bear Saab. There it is.
2: Snaps it and kneels down at the 1. So they'll take 6 yards loss, but Lincoln will celebrate the win. It'll be a 21-13 win tonight for Lincoln. Lincoln goes above 500 for the first time in this season. They'll go to 4-3. Going into their bye week with a 21-13 win over the now 5-2 Robert C. Byrd Eagles. Lincoln, who had a 21-0 lead in the first half, succumbed to RCB at the end of the second half for 1 score, and Lincoln turned it into a defensive battle in that second half of action and was able to hold on, especially with the late pick by Cade Mooney and a great up front pressure by Lincoln's defensive front. And Lincoln will hold on for an 8-point lead, get their 4th win of the season. And I'm not a mathematician. I don't know where it goes, but I think that was enough to give Lincoln a potential spot in the Class AA playoffs, guys.
5: Guys, now you're going to try to build on this. Go to get a bye week. Get free. Anybody that's dinged up will get healthy. We've been pretty good with the injury bug on this season. But anybody that's dinged up will get healthy, and then you go into Buchanan, who struggled with Lewis, and a game that if you go and play your game, you're going to come out victorious. And now you're looking at 5-3, and if you can win one of them last 2 games, you may be looking at hosting a playoff game, fellas.
3: Yeah, just an absolutely huge win. I mean, the points with AAA, the grit. You know what I mean? Because this game.

0: I think, you know, I didn't think we were going to have to hold on like that. But great job down the stretch making plays by the defense. The late interception. The ground game was huge. And you're right, Mud. Good time to get healthy, get refocused. Let's go to Buchanan in a couple weeks and take care of business.
1: What an interesting strategy right there. Austin Scott has his team in a meeting, and he has them facing the Lincoln Cougars celebrating the win on their sideline. You know what? I like that strategy if you're Austin Scott, because it's just like what Lincoln did after North Marion. Remember that feeling for your next matchup. Because RCB season, they're still alive for a good playoff position in Class AAA. But Lincoln now, they have won four of their last five matchups and only their second win ever at RCB Stadium for the Lincoln Cougars. As in the series record now goes to 22-5, still in favor of the Eagles, but four of the last five have gone to the Cougars. What a win if you're a Cougar anywhere you're listening tonight, as they're now above 500 for the first time. And, guys, we have plenty to unfold. We have Player of the Game awards to go over, brought to you by Brickside Bar and Grill. And we'll get you set up in 2 weeks' time. Hopefully, more positive-minded Lincoln Cougar team. And I have one more in the Dutton household by that time as well.
0: That's right.
1: We'll talk more about that when we come back in coverage of postgame with a 21-13 win tonight for Lincoln over Robert C. Byrd in coverage of Lincoln Cougar football on 93.5, the FBY.
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2: And welcome back to Clarksburg here at RCB Eagle Stadium as Lincoln, only for the second time in this series between the Cougars and Eagles, have won in Clarksburg on their homecoming night, 21-13 over Robert C. Byrd. Lincoln jumped out to a 21-0 lead by the halfway mark of the second quarter. Lincoln went conservative after that, tried to balance the run with the pass in the second half and struggled. Did not score another point, and the defense held true. 13 points to the number three team in Class AAA, 21-13 the final, as RCB drops to 5-2 on the year. Lincoln improves to 4-3, first time above 500 on the season, and in a good driving situation where they could, basically the rest of the season is cake. You just got to go in and realize, hey, how much more can we take to build on our position going into the Class AA playoffs?
3: Yeah, getting all those bonus points is huge for us, and I can't say enough about the defensive effort, and we'll get into all that stuff later, stats and players of the game and all that, but you know, to hold these guys to 13 in their house on homecoming with just an absolute – I mean, you got to love their quarterback, man. I mean, he's tough. He's tough to bring down, Heflin. And then, you know, you hope Junior Smith's okay. You know, you hate to see anybody ever hurt. You know, such a good, you know, dynamic player. But tip your hat to the Cougs when they needed to make plays. We got stops. We made them earn every yard. I mean, they hit the 1-3rd and 18 for the touchdown to 45. You know, they're late in the first half. But great overall effort. Tackled well by and large, Craig. By and large, a couple runs by Heflin. He squirted through, like down here, yeah, deep in their own end zone. He broke up some tackles. Love the way Connor Rice runs the football. A guy runs it in the fourth quarter like he's got in the first quarter. He's going to come downhill, run through your chest, and make you think twice before you come up to hit him.
2: I will say in this matchup, if you're Lincoln, you know, I'm not the type to be the critique or so, but looking from this perspective, Lincoln is a running team tonight. Lincoln is the type of team that just needs to continually run the ball on the offensive side to have success in this second half of the season. I know Mudcat's working hard on the stats. Defensively, it's just been an outstanding night for Lincoln. They put on a lot of big stops early on in this matchup versus RCB. And for RCB, you look at the rest of their schedule. I realize I forgot to change the name on my schedule sheet today, but either way, we know that was RCB's schedule. They'll host Grafton next week, go to North Marion, have a week off, and then go to Buchanan Upshur. There's a winnable games there for RCB and hoping they get Junior Smith back.
4: Yeah, they need him back big time for them. He kind of gives them a dimension of speed and athleticism that they don't have without him. And it's really a Heflin show without him, pretty much. But the Adams kid at receiver does look like he has some skill too as well. But as the stats will show that here this evening, Craig.
2: There are stats. We're ready to go on for that. We have also Player of the Game awards to hand out, brought to you by Brickside Bar and Grill, as we get ready to wrap up our seventh week of high school football coverage, and it'll be a little bit happier setup. I will say it real quick. I mean, my wife, she's due any time. I say we, and everyone's like, you? No, it's my wife. Hoping to have a little girl while during the bye week. I'm going to try to get these guys set up for the week 9 matchup at Buchanan Upshur. We'll see how things go. Maybe I'll sneak in and join you guys, but we'll see how things pan out when that time comes. We'll just have to wait and see. The hope is this weekend we'll get a word on that. Didn't get the word during the game, luckily. I was able to finish this one out and get to see the great win by Lincoln. But the stats reflect that, especially in that first half, Mudcat.
4: First half really was a dominating performance for the Cougars defensively. Second half, Byrd kind of showed some offense where Lincoln kind of sputtered just a little bit as it held Lincoln scoreless in the second half and unable to muster any points. Had it deep in Byrd territory, but unable to score. But here's the stats here this evening. For RCB first, in a losing effort, Isaiah Heflin was 12 of 24 passing for 154 yards, one touchdown, and two interceptions.
2: Good night for him.
4: He had 22 carries for 84 yards and one touchdown. Heflin did. Isaiah Calvert had 7 carries for 33 yards. Junior Smith had 4 carries for 20 yards. Colton Lindsay had 1 carry for 1 yard, and Corbin Chevron, the one carry for negative 1 yards. Rushing this evening, receiving the ball tonight, Sean Adams had 4 catches for 74 yards for RCB. Junior Smith had 4 catches for 23 yards. Deegan Barnett, 2 catches for 38 yards and 1 touchdown. Isaiah Calvert out of the backfield, 1 catch for 7 yards. And Jackson Thomas had 1 catch for 11 yards. 154 yards passing, 137 yards rushing for a total of 291 yards of offense. They had 151 of that in the second half, 140 of that in the first half. For Lincoln tonight, Bear Saab was 6 of 15 passing through the air tonight for 112 yards, 1 touchdown, and 1 interception here this evening. Connor Rice carried the ball 33 times tonight, fellas.
5: Oh, wow.
4: For 141 yards and 1 touchdown. Cade Mooney had 2 carries for 10 yards. Bear Saab had 5 carries for -2 yards and a touchdown, -6 on the last 3 kneel downs, though. So
3: yeah.
4: He had 4 yards rushing before that, but he had -2 with 1 touchdown. Colton Edwards had 1 carry for no yards here this evening. Receiving the ball for Lincoln, Colton Edwards had 1 catch for 68 yards and a touchdown. Jacob Bard had 3 catches for 43 yards, and Connor Rice had 2 catches for 1 yard here this evening. 112 yards passing, 149 yards rushing, 261 yards of total offense, only 98 yards in the second half for Lincoln.
5: But they just narrowly outgain RCB?
4: Bird outgained us by 30, 291
5: wow.
4: to 261.
5: So that's another game outgained, and Lincoln still gets to win. That's now 5 games they've been outgained from scrimmage and have 4 wins on the season. That tells you how much that special teams has made a difference for Lincoln this season, and we'll see how that builds upon that. That's the one thing, if you can, that's the one crutch is that special teams. You lose that and you lost that possession on that onside recovery where Brody Anderson pulled back. That could have been a whole different ball game, but luckily Lincoln pulled it back and they have the 21-13 win defensively. What a night. The guys who are the psychos like me, and I know Cade Mooney, Trent Moore, Connor Rice, Colton Edwards, they like to have a little bit of a conversation, like, who had the most this last week? They always like to message me, and amazingly, it was Trent Moore. He had 10 tackles tonight, 2 of them solo, 1.5 tackles for loss, but it wasn't much of a difference. You had Cade Mooney with 9 stops, 5 solo stops, 3.5 tackles for loss. You had Connor Rice, 9 stops, 2 of them were solo, 0.5 tackle for loss. Cade Mooney also had the interception that sealed the deal off Isaiah Heflin. And Bryson Moore, we would have given him player of the game if they had beaten North Marion. He gets it tonight. I definitely will say this. 9 stops, 3 solos, a tackle and a half for loss, and he really filled in when Levi Griever was a little gingerly throughout the game. And he was the guy that was playing like a man with a mission tonight. And Moore with 9 stops. Also backing up was Colton Edwards with 6 tackles on the evening. So what an outstanding effort defensively by Lincoln. Most of that coming in the first half, too, where they just had a perfect game plan offensively and defensively. I think now Lincoln has a goal in mind. They want that to continue in all 4 quarters for the rest of the season.
4: Oh, absolutely. You want that to continue, and you want to build each week. And what they've been doing for the last month here or so, they've been building off of each game. Really, I've really seen it since the North Marion game. I didn't think that effort was coming from that team in Rachel that night to narrowly lose that by 1, and now to come into Clarksburg, a team ranked 3rd in class AAA with only 1 loss on the season, and to come in here and pretty much dominate the whole first half. Offensively, defensively, special teams-wise, they were doing pretty well. Second half, it was more of a defensive battle. They only give up the 1 score. But you had the 2-score lead, so you were able to do that, unable to punch it in offensively. But the special teams reared their head, like you said, Craig, in the fourth quarter. The punt down to the 1-yard line by Colton Edwards, let's not forget how big that was to make it go 99 yards, and they were unable to score. They ended up throwing the interception late in the game right down there. And then the onside recovery a little bit before that, Brody Anderson coming up with that play right there. He seems to get his nose in them special them kickoffs for the kickoff return at North Marion comes to mind. Yeah. He just gets his nose in the plays on the kickoff team. So does Cade Mooney as well. But credit, a nice big win. This was the win they won last year that kind of kind of shocked everybody.
5: It did.
4: When we beat them in Shinston last year, and it kind of said, okay, this team's going to get in the playoffs at four wins, and it looks the same way this year as well. But still, they have three games to go. They have a bye week, and they get to come back. They get to go to Buchanan, their last road game of the year. Then the two big double-A games are at home. And I think they're even matchup with both those teams. Now, Dodgers County seems to be playing pretty well, but I think Philip Barber can get. I think you're just as good, or if not better, than Philip Barber.
5: Yeah, I think that Philip Barber game is going to be a fun one. A lot of people are going to be watching that. That has become a rivalry again between the Colts and the Cougars. Don't get too far ahead. They have the Buccaneers. They have the Bulldogs coming up, mm-hmm. and those are going to be some great matchups as we head into our 2-week break of Lincoln Cougar football as they head into the bye. But we have Player of the Game Awards brought to you by Brickside Bar and Grill with a

0: place to celebrate a win located in Bridgeport and Fairmont. And discussing our player of the game, who really sticks out? I know these four. I'm just going to say them. Connor Rice, Trent Moore, Cade Mooney, and Bryson Moore. Bryson Moore, first-time player of the game this season for their efforts defensively. If there's any objection to that, those guys really stick out. And Connor Rice, just playing defensive alone, that weighs in with what he does offensively.
1: No, I love it. I mean, I think tonight with the score, 21-13, defensive slugfest.
0: Yeah.
1: I mean, you've got right there four guys almost with double-digit tackles. And like I said, you know, Bryson playing defensive tackle, that doesn't happen a lot. You don't sniff, you know, I think he had 9 tackles.
0: Yeah.
1: You don't get that very often. So he was playing extraordinary tonight. Connor, Trent Moore, I mean, all the guys you named. It was just a fantastic defensive effort. Still always things to clean up, but I'm on board with that. If we're going to say those four guys, I'm down with that.
2: I'm good with that. The only other guy would even consider would be Colton Edwards.
0: That's what
2: the
0: I was kind of
2: the one catch for 68 yards and a touchdown. Didn't do a whole lot offensively, but the punt late in the game to put him down at the 1 yard line really, I think, was vitally huge.
0: I feel like Oprah giving out cars. Edwards is a player of the game, too.
2: Okay.
0: There we go. 5 players of the game: Connor Rice, Colton Edwards, Trent Moore, Cade Mooney, and Bryson Moore. You get a player of the game award, and you get a player of the game award. We all get. No, I'm sorry. I had
2: it's to. Like the Price is Right. Come on down. You're the next contestant to win player of the game.
1: Well, listen, it's a team game.
2: It is.
1: And that game tonight primarily was won by our defense. And really, if you want to flip it over, if there's another MVP other than Connor on offense, it would be your O-line.
2: Absolutely.
1: You know what I mean? Because those guys did a nice job of letting him get downhill. So I can't say enough about it. We're in a great spot. Week off. Just a huge win. You know, hey, who's our biggest rival in Harrison County forever, right, Mike?
2: Liberty.
1: Liberty, right?
0: Liberty, yes.
1: Maybe, just maybe, you went 4 out of 5. Maybe this starts to take the county rivalry back.
2: I really wanted to say this a little bit earlier when it was off air when Craig mentioned that there was kids from Liberty both ways on this game tonight. And
0: and then Doddridge County in a few weeks have a few Liberty kids too.
2: Little remnants of the Skull Bowl, the old Skull Bowl back in the day.
1: I was going down that road.
2: Many Skull Bowl tonight.
0: There's a lot of people who are probably like, what's Skull?
1: It's Halloween. He said skull.
0: It's what makes West Virginia. You know?
2: Right.
0: No, I'm joking. Going with the bowl. But either way, yes, it goes back to that again. You have to get a new name. You have to get a new interesting name between RCB and Lincoln. I'm sure there would be some guys that could create a good one out there who are listening tonight as well. So a lot of thanks. We want to give Eric Post, athletic director here at RCB, for getting us in. He is on paternity leave, soon to be me here very soon as well. But big thanks to him, Austin Scott and his staff, Bill Nestor, and his caller analyst.
1: Chris Nutter.
0: Chris Nutter does an outstanding job. Great crew over at 101.3 The Bear to get me stats and get me prepared this week when I was on short notice in case something would happen this week. Big thanks also to athletic director Holly Hawkins at Lincoln, Dave Deck,
1: Pat or Ed Boggess,
0: assistant principal, and all the administration at Lincoln High School. Big thanks at WVRC Media for Kenny Burnside getting us on the air. Additional support by Mark Rogers, Travis Jones, and it went out of my head. The third guy, the guy in charge of our group, they'll have to come to me in a moment. And I'll
2: Jack
0: get him.
2: Murphy.
0: Hey. Jack Murphy. Mudcat with the save again. Thank you. As I appreciate Jack, I apologize. As always, we thank those guys for help getting us on the air at WVRC
1: Media. I'm rudely going to interrupt. I'm going to tell you a couple things. Number one, Craig, best of luck with everything coming. We're here for you if you need anything, and pray everything goes well. And two, if there's any issues with commercials tonight, there's some new guy running the board. And I want to tell you, I tip my hat to Craig. He does play-by-play fantastically, and he runs the ads. He brings us in and out of breaks, and he's trying to train me. And sometimes, as hard as I try, I may not be the easiest protege. But I tip my hat to him. I said I wish him well with the baby coming, and just thank you for all that you do, because this setup and the way he runs it is as smooth as silk. And I don't think he even gets enough credit for that. I don't have any. No one probably has any idea how much you.
0: I made a mistake last week. So.
1: He made a mistake. He is human.
0: I did what you did and unloaded a track right before commercial break.
1: So if there's any lag time, I was not only talking a little bit, but trying to load it, getting ready, you know, in preparation for Craig's departure for a week or so, or maybe not at all. But you know, so anyway, I want to thank you for bringing me in here, for getting me on that,

0: Too bad we lost one to Daughters County. Had two starters out. Lost by a score. Their Daughters is undefeated in our league. So, I say all that because I think we are also getting better every week. I call us the greatest show on turf sometimes. 41-0 last week we won over Phillip Harbor.
1: Love to see the youth teams get better, too. That's something to look forward to in years to come for the Lincoln Wildcats and the Cougars as they get older as well. So, best of wishes to the Cougar Cubs this Sunday as well at Stuyvesant Field. We'll take a two-week break, come back with more coverage of Lincoln Cougar football in 2 weeks' time. If I'm with you, I'm not. We'll just see how things go in the coming days between my wife and I. But if not, Mike Wolf and Josh Mudcat-Helmick will be guaranteed in Buckhannon in 2 weeks' time to take on the Buckhannon Upshur Buccaneers, who fell tonight 20-0 to Lewis County. So that ought to be an interesting matchup between those two in a couple weeks' time. Between Josh Mudcat-Helmick, Mike Wolf, and myself, Craig Dutton, again, our players of the game, Connor Rice, Trent Moore, Cade Mooney, Bryson Moore, and Colton Edwards. The final score, 21-13, as Lincoln is now over 500 for the first time this season, 4-3 over the 5-2 Robert C. Byrd Eagles into the bye week break. This has been coverage of Lincoln Cougar football on 93.5. The FBY calls out.
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Another brick in the wall on Steve Gorman Rocks. Roger Waters had an awful lot of opinions about an awful lot of subjects, as you probably are aware. His thoughts on British education, not very positive, as you might imagine. He always said the goal in the schools I attended wasn't to teach us anything. It wasn't to educate us. They didn't want to teach us how to learn. They just wanted us to walk in a straight line and do as we were told. That sounds like a factory for two things. One, a bunch of mindless drones who go out and live a life unfulfilled. Or two, a bunch of guys who get an electric guitar and turn it up to 10 and say, let's rock. One or the other. There's no real question about which side of that equation Roger Waters ended up on. My man is still grumpy. He's still shaking a fist at anybody who tries to tell him anything about what his worldview should be.

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0: Boston on Steve Gorman Rocks. April, have you ever spent any time in Boston?
1: I love Boston, especially going up to Salem, Massachusetts, with all the witch trials during Halloween time. I mean, that is epic.
0: Well, when you went there the first time, were you, like me, in need of a translator? Because I couldn't understand a word. People were saying, oh. I thought I was in the Simpsons episode, and Mary Quimby was just doing all the talking. I was so confused.
1: Really?
0: Yeah, well, you know, and coming from the South, you know, people always love to do their terrible Southern accents. And I got to Massachusetts, and I was like, listen to you guys. What the hell language are you speaking? Great town, though.

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1: he knows sports too.
0: It's time for Steve Gorman Sports.
2: Steve Gorman Sports. I was shocked last night watching the Dallas Cowboys lose at home to the Tampa Bay Buccaneers. The Tampa Bay Buccaneers, who were 0-4, going into Texas Stadium and winning 24-16. It should have been 27-16. Bucs coach Todd Bowles made a bizarre decision not to kick a field goal and ice the game in the fourth quarter. But the point remains, the Cowboys were up 10-7 at halftime, and they were lucky to be so. By the end of the third quarter, it felt like this game was already over. Jerry Jones said today he's extraordinarily disappointed. Jerry, you are the problem. Owner of the team? Yes. Great owner? Well, you've certainly grown the brand. You've never lost sight of what the goal is, which is to make the Cowboys and the NFL the biggest things imaginable. But you refuse to pay for a proper coach. You refuse to give control to a proper coach. Jerry Jones is great at a lot of things, but coaching football is not on that list. 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It's all they've ever been, a toy for his ego. Jerry, if you love the team, get out of the way and open your checkbook and hire a proper coach. The league is better when America's team can compete. 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

Lynyrd Skynyrd from the debut album Pronounced with Simple Man on Steve Gorman Rocks. Warren Zevon was anything but a simple man. One of the great singer-songwriters of any and all eras. Here from Excitable Boy, Werewolves of London.

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queen. Doing the werewolves of London. I saw werewolves drinking a pina colada at Trader Vic's.

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1: 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On this day in 1975, Cadillac High, Michigan was having their homecoming football game when Kiss showed up to hang out. Now, see, the year before, in 1974, the team won the state championship, but this year came back losing back-to-back games. So mid-season, the coach decided they needed to loosen up and started playing Kiss in the locker room. And apparently, it worked. The team won every single game after. Now, the word actually traveled so far that it got to the guys in Kiss that they were the reason Cadillac High was winning, right? So, Kiss, they showed up to their homecoming game to play a concert and thank everyone. And check this, that show was apparently so loud that people from 2 miles away could hear it. Quite the unforgettable homecoming for Cadillac High on this day's Classic Rock Rewind. I'm April Rose, and this is Steve Gorman Rocks.

0: Detroit Rock City from Kiss. I mean, I guess I was predispositioned to be a Kiss fan. My parents are both from Detroit. I was born in Muskegon, Michigan, and then as a baby moved over to Baltimore. But Michigan is the Gorman home state, if you will. Most of my siblings were born there. As I mentioned, both my parents born there. Cousins, aunts, uncles. When we went to visit family, it was always back in Michigan in the, by the late 60s, suburbs of Detroit. So here comes Kiss on the Alive album recorded at Cobo Hall in Detroit. That was enough to get my attention. But my gosh, when they came out with Destroyer and I heard Detroit Rock City, I didn't even think I would have a chance. I have to love the band. If they're talking about Detroit, by God, I got to be there. I got to be on board. I got to get with this. And that is what did it. The Destroyer album brought me over to the Kiss Army for a few years. It didn't last long, but while I was there, I was really there. Destroyer, Rock and Roll Over, Love Gun, Kiss Alive 2. That little period of time, man, I was all in. Great records, great years.
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Metallica with Nothing Else Matters on Steve Gorman Rocks. I was talking this morning with a buddy about the 1991 Monsters of Rock tour that my former band, the Black Crowes, were part of with Metallica. They were second on the bill to AC/DC in the fall of 1991. The summer of 92, Metallica went out on a tour co-headlining with Guns N' Roses. It was a co-headline, but Guns N' Roses played last, meaning they were really the top of the bill. But that tour did irreparable harm to Guns N' Roses' reputation, and it shined Metallica's like a disco ball. Metallica showed up every night on time, walked out on stage, delivered every show the way they always do, like it's their last day on earth. Guns N' Roses showed up sometimes 30 minutes late, sometimes 3 hours late. You have people sitting in a stadium watching Metallica for 90 minutes, and then you put them on ice for 3 hours before you come out. You're going to have a lot of problems making that up to your fan base. And it did take a while for Guns N' Roses to get back in everybody's good graces. I saw them this summer. They came out on time, and everybody still said, I can't believe they're on time. 34 years later. Shoo.

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The crew, Home Sweet Home, on Steve Gorman Rocks from the Theater of Pain album, 1982. Last hour of the show, last hour of the week, we got James Gang, Rick Derringer, Ozzy Osbourne, Brian Adams, Joe Walsh, Queen, lots of music still to go. Right now, Alice in Chains, Rooster.

0: It's time for Questionable Wisdom on Steve Gorman Rocks. Here's April Rose with tonight's question.
1: Listening on Y103 in Youngstown, Ohio, we have Cam, who needs some advice. Cam says he's very attractive, okay? And he also says he makes a lot of money, Steve. And because of this, women are always falling at his feet.
2: Okay, so Cam, also clearly a man with tremendous humility and grace. Let me get this straight. I look amazing and I'm rich. That's where we are so far? Okay, Cam, go ahead. You've got my attention.
1: Now, he says Stevie doesn't want to come off as a jerk, which he already did, but it's exhausting for him because every woman he meets wants to date him for the wrong reasons. Now, Cam wants to know how to find a woman that's interested in him for his personality instead of his face and his bank account.
2: Oh, for God's sakes, put on a Mexican wrestler's mask so nobody can see your face and hang out in dive bars. This is easy. If it's so difficult to walk around so handsome... I mean, what kind of question? Cam, listen. Okay, I get it. Youngstown's not the biggest town in the world, and word gets around, and people in Youngstown probably all know who's got all the money. Just start volunteering. Just start giving time and effort to other people that you don't know. That way, anybody that you're working with and meeting will see your efforts, and they won't have any idea who you are. And they may say, that guy with a heart of gold, actually, he's handsome too, but they'll recognize something good in you. But then again, if you're only volunteering so as to try to meet somebody, then that's you being the jerk. So basically, you're screwed. Sorry you're so handsome and rich. Deal with it. There's no way out, Cam. Enjoy your money and the mirrors.
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Rick Derringer, rock and roll hoochie-coo on Steve Gorman Rocks from the All-American Boy album. Ozzy Osbourne, what can you say? Why talk? Just crank it up. This is Mr. Crowley.

Ozzy Osbourne on Steve Gorman Rocks with Mr. Crowley. In 1999, my former band, the Black Crowes, played a festival in Switzerland. The bill was the Black Crowes, Lenny Kravitz, Bryan Adams, Aerosmith. That was the bill. And I remember thinking, man, Bryan Adams, he's going to go on after Lenny Kravitz. And Lenny had some big hits in 1999. Fly Away, American Girl. He was at his apex. Didn't matter. The crazy part was after I saw Bryan Adams' set, I couldn't believe Aerosmith wanted to go on after him. Bryan Adams, with a three-piece band, walked on stage and for 60 minutes played nothing but hits, banger after banger after banger. The entire stadium sang every word to every song. Honestly, I've never seen anything like it. Don't sleep on Bryan Adams. My man will deliver a live show like few other artists. Here's Run to You.

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1: Wait, That's True?
0: Fact brought to you by Steve Gorman Rocks. Keith Richards once stayed awake for 9 days only to fall asleep while standing up. Yes, that's true. And this is Steve Gorman Rocks.

0: Mystery on Steve Gorman Rocks. Here's your host, Steve Gorman.
1: It is October the 9th, April Rose, and I, for one, think we should look back. How about a history lesson?
2: Best part of the night, Steve. Let's go.
1: On this day in 2006, Paul McCartney was furious when he found out that a Liverpool McDonald's displayed his photo. He said, wait a minute, hold on a minute. You're using my photo to attract customers? I've been a vegetarian for 30 years. On this day in 1973, Elvis Presley and his wife Priscilla divorced after 6 years of marriage. What do you get when you divorce the king? Well, she was awarded several pieces of property, $4,200 a month in financial support, and a cash payout of $725,000. Finally, on this day in 1940, John Lennon was born.
2: Yeah, happy birthday, John Lennon.
1: Only 40 when he was killed.
2: Only 40? What? Why do people look older back in the day?
1: Everybody looked older back then. We didn't know you had to drink a gallon of water every day to maintain a youthful glow.
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0: Temple of the Dog, Hunger Strike on Steve Gorman Rocks, a song featuring Eddie Vedder and April's buddy Chris Cornell right there.
1: What? Did I just do that out loud?
0: Man.
1: What happened?
0: You went straight to the
1: You know, some people can't roll their R's. I feel really bad. Like, there's a tongue deficiency out there that genetically you're born into, and you can't roll your R's.
0: That's tragic. Some people can't roll their tongue. Like, you know, make their tongue, you know, roll it like a little tube. Some people can't do that either. That's a weird one.
1: I can triple roll. I'll show you later.
0: You can what?
1: Triple roll my tongue.
0: Okay. Look, I'm glad the show's over. We don't have time to discuss all that that means. Hey, everybody, have a great weekend. We'll be back Monday night for 5 more hours of great rock music. Talk to you then.
1: See you then.

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0: There are always those songs. You know, the ones that remind you about special people, places, and times.
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Going back to that, even in the Quietest Moments album, which I always really enjoyed the album cover to that. If you've ever seen that, it had like this grand piano up in the mountains covered completely in snow, which was just kind of cool. Supertramp. And Give a Little Bit. It's the Big Man giving a whole lot tonight as we roll through the overnight and into your weekend. Here's Boston and More Than a Feeling.

Yeah, just last week, it was the anniversary of Tom Petty's passing. You know, he passed away back in October 2nd of 2017. Hard to believe it's been 9 years since his passing. But with that, it's also coming up on the anniversary of his birth dates. He was born back on October 20th of 1950. So if he were alive today, kind of crazy to think that Tom Petty would be turning 76 years old, on the backside of 70, heading towards 80. Wouldn't that be crazy just to imagine Tom Petty at that age? But thankful for the years that we had with him. And, of course, what an awesome album that was, the Full Moon Fever album. So many great songs on that back there in 1989. I Won't Back Down, Free Fallin', think about all that good stuff. And, of course, that song right there, Running Down a Dream. Also had Gary Wright and Boston back there with More Than a Feeling. It is the Big Man. It's the Overnight. It is the Weekend.

0: 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We'll take care of 10 years after, not too far off. 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

0: Yeah, they came out with a list of some of the biggest heartaches that you might experience if you're going out on a Friday or Saturday night, you know, and that last call desperation, you know, staying out way too late and just kind of hanging out at the bar, hoping to not go home to an empty house only to leave the bar alone. It's definitely a heartache, right? And or maybe watching that person from across the bar all night, you've been going, wow, you know, he or she is hot, you know, and then all of a sudden you see him, you know, someone pulls up and they got a boyfriend or girlfriend, you know. It's just like, oh, seriously, man. Or just taking a chance, you know, finally going up to somebody only to get shot down. Some of the biggest heartaches you might experience right there. It's a heartache tonight. Of course, the Eagles, well aware of that as well, on that Long Run album back in 1979. Also went 10 years after, and Rush led that set off. And the spirit of radio, and love that spirit, and we are full of it tonight. Got Whitesnake coming up, is This Love. It's on the way next.
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0: No, they came out with a list of the top five Who songs of all time. At number five on that list, behind Blue Eyes, Pinball Wizard coming in at number four, Won't Get Fooled Again coming in at number three, and of course, My Generation at number two on that list. But the number one Who song of all time, they say, is Bob O'Reilly, of course, from that Who's Next album back in 1971. If you were to ask me when I was growing up, though, what was the number one Who song, and almost really to this day, still one of my favorites, that one right there, man, when I think of all the Who songs, that one right there was the very first one I remember listening to going, wow, who is this Who band? You know, this song is great, and freaking loved it when I was a kid, and still love it to this day, and probably still one of my favorites, man. Going back to the title track for that album back in 1978, man. So late in their career, too, right? Who Are You? It is the Who. And also had Whitesnake back there, and David Coverdale and the gang, and Is This Love? Definitely is, and falling in love with some Scorpions coming up. No One Like You. It is next.
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0: Now, their last big hit here in America, of course, was Radar Love prior to that. And that would have been 1973. And here it was, 1982. They were just about to release their album Cut. And they said, you know, if this album flops and there's no big songs on this one, we're just going to have to break up. You know, they had reached the end of the rope and then they were done. And just, you know, grinding out a bunch of stuff that nobody seemed to appreciate. And all of a sudden, that song came along. And man, was that a huge hit. And still to this day, look at us still spinning that bad boy right there. Of course, talking about Golden Earring, breathe a little new life into those guys. Unfortunately, that would be their last big hit here in America. But Golden Earring and Twilight Zone, man, what a classic. Love it. Rolling Stones in there as well. And Ain't Too Proud to Beg. Never am. Got the Doors coming up. We'll take care of Bryan Adams and the Cars. Gonna shake it up next.
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0: You know, the whole plagiarism deal with that song, if you remember Ray Davies of the Kinks, hearing that song for the very first time on the radio, he literally had to stop his car and sit there and listen and go, wait a second, this sounds exactly like my song, All of the Day and All of the Night, that came out back in 1964. And eventually, you know, the Kinks lawyers got in touch with the Doors lawyers. Long story short, Jim Morrison admitted that he was a huge fan of that song, so much so that he have maybe kind of sort of ripped it off. And so instead of going to court, they settled out of court, and the Kinks ended up actually getting some royalties out of that song right there. Isn't that crazy, off of a Doors song, just because it sounds so much like it 4 years later? But good stuff there, though, from the Doors. I mean, it's just flattery, right? That's what they say about plagiarism, right? Waiting for the Sun, back in 1968, it is the Doors and Hello, I Love You. Bryan Adams and the Cars, all back in that set. Got some requested U2 coming up, man. We're going to get a new album from those guys, get a tour coming up here in 2027. Going to be really cool to see those guys doing that. Also, got some Queen on deck. It's all next. Good morning.
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0: back in 1977 to put that on your turntable and get those two songs back to back right off the bat on that News of the World album. It was huge, man. And those guys were literally like on top of the world right there with those two songs. And still, you can't go to a sporting event without hearing that. We are the champions and we will rock you. It is Queen. Also had U2 in there. And Sunday, Bloody Sunday. It's the Bake Man. What's going on? Got Pink Floyd coming up. We'll do up something from the wall. It's not too far away. Get you in the mood there. And more of your favorites coming up as we get you through the overnight. It's the Bake Man. Good morning.
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We're proud to live here too.

So they came out with a list of the top five reasons we should be celebrating. And they say at number five on that list, it's just being alive. If you woke up this morning, it is every reason to celebrate. And I couldn't agree more, man. We're just all lucky to be here. At number four on that list, getting back together and reuniting with your old friends. It's one thing to see them on social media, you know, see photos of what they're doing in their lives and stuff. But to actually physically be with your best friends, man, nothing like that. At number three on that list, sports and game days, of course. Every reason to celebrate. You know, your team makes the playoffs. Your team just gets a win, squeaks out a win. It's nothing like that. Pulls a room together than a bunch of people together hanging out, all cheering for the

0: Same team. Number two on that list, personal milestones, victories. They say birthdays, promotions, anniversaries, buying a house, paying off that house, something like that. Every reason to celebrate. But they say the number one reason to celebrate is hitting that Friday or Saturday and rolling into the weekend, surviving the work week. It is every reason to celebrate, and that's exactly what we're doing here tonight. It is Rare Earth, and I just want to celebrate. Tesla and Steve Miller back there with the Joker. Going to continue to celebrate with some Skynyrd coming up. Phil Collins going to kick things off next. Good morning.
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You know, back in the day, you just walk into a dark room and stub your toe. That's just what you did because it was dark, right? But today, you walk into a dark room, you pull out your cell phone, you use the screen as your light, or you actually physically turn on the flashlight on your phone and make your way through the room there, and no more stubbing toes. Probably the biggest change is at concerts. You think back in the day, you know, the lights would go down at a concert and you'd reach for that trusty Zippo you'd have in your pocket and you'd, you know, have the lighter going, especially during the ballads and stuff like that. Today, of course, everyone just brings out their cell phones and flashes them. And there's something about the smell of a Zippo. It just doesn't have the same smell as a cell phone, does it? No. Billy

0: Esquire, and In the Dark. Also had Lynyrd Skynyrd and Phil Collins in there. Got Journey coming up, and we'll talk about a medical emergency that happened with a member of Journey. Coming up in just a few. It's next.
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0: Norman Greenbaum. Been a while since we've heard from that guy. Spirit in the Sky. Also had Journey in there and Stone in Love. Speaking of Journey, you know, their longtime drummer, Dean Castronovo, actually had to be helped off the stage just a few nights ago. And, of course, was performing live, got a couple songs into the set, and all of a sudden not feeling well, and they had to take a brief delay, had to, you know, chill out for a little bit, and Dean was actually carted off to the hospital. And supposedly he's doing okay, yeah, but the show did continue on. I mean, they only got two songs in before he had to stop, so their drum tech had to come in and play the role of Dean Castronovo and got through the entire set, so hats off to him for stepping up and doing that, but our best going out to Dean Castronovo. And a healthy return there. But Journey had Stone in Love. Got more of your favorites coming up. Thin Lizzy, you're going to jailbreak next.
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0: Exand, Come Sail Away. Also had the Tubes in there, and She's a Beauty. And Ozzy kicked that set off. Of course, Mr. Crowley. And speaking of Ozzy, this month we finally are going to get that brand new Ozzy movie, The Ozzy and Black Sabbath Back to the Beginning. It's that concert film that they filmed just 2 weeks before his passing. You know, it was all about that last concert that he put on. And of course, 2 weeks later, he would pass away, unfortunately. And we finally are going to get to see this movie in movie theaters, no less. It's going to come out on the 28th of this month, which is the Wednesday before Halloween. So just a few days before Halloween, which is, you know, just perfect, I guess, for the Prince of Darkness, right? To have that just out there in time for Halloween. But can't wait to see this movie. Again, coming out on the 28th of this month, The Ozzy and Black Sabbath, Back to the Beginning. More of your favorites coming up. Led Zeppelin. Gonna kick things off next with Misty Mountain Hop.
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0: There are always those songs. You know, the ones that remind you about special people, places, and times.
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0: Yeah, it's one of the most iconic guitar riffs of all time, and the irony in all of that is the fact that Keith Richards absolutely detested the way his guitar sounded on that recording. He liked the riff, but could not stand the way it sounded. He said it was just like this nasty, almost like a toy guitar sound. And he was outvoted by the band and the producers and, of course, the record label. And it was finally released as a single. And then it became a huge, massive hit. And to this day, obviously, we're still playing it. But Keith Richards originally could not stand the way he sounded. Of course, once the royalty check started coming in, he kind of got over that pretty quickly. But the Rolling Stones, going back to 1965, it was a single they would release that year. And I Can't Get No Satisfaction, Rainbow, and Led Zeppelin back in that set. The Bank Man, It's the Overnight, getting through it. Thanks so much for tagging along, man. Really appreciate it. And show that appreciation by squeezing in some Heart and Foghat. Coming up next, good morning.
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0: I was trying to think of other fish that have the pleasure of having a song named after them, like a barracuda. You know, it's a fish. And, of course, Hart sang about them. But, you know, I was digging, and, you know, there's a lot of songs about catfish, a very popular fish to sing about. Bob Dylan did it back in 1975. Hendrix has a song called Catfish Blues, if you remember that one. Donovan, I mean, we're kind of a stretch here, but Donovan had that song Marlin that came out back in 1973 as well. And maybe a little too heavy, but Kirk Hammett of Metallica spent some time at a band called Exodus before joining Metallica. They had a great song called Piranha. And speaking of Metallica and fish songs, Jason Newsted, who would, of course, join Metallica. His band prior to Metallica was Flotsam and Jetsam, and he had a song called Hammerhead back on that album that they released with Jason Newsted. So there were a lot of songs out there named after fish, but no doubt Barracuda by Heart is definitely one of the most popular. And going back, of course, to that little Queen album that came out back in 1977, man, good stuff there. And the lovely ladies in Heart and Foghat had Fool for the City. Got to Aerosmith on the way, and Dude Looks Like a Lady coming up next.
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Well, since the passing of their longtime drummer, Frank Beard, you know, he passed away back in August at the age of 76. And, you know, they had already made a pact as a group that whoever was left, they would carry on the ZZ Top name, which is why this surprises me. But there's some purists out there, I guess, that

0: say that this really shouldn't be labeled as ZZ Top, because of course Billy Gibbons is, you know, continuing to tour as ZZ Top, and you know, people are talking about what an awesome show he is putting on and keeping that ZZ Top legend alive. But there's a small group of people that are kind of debating on whether or not this should be ZZ Top or called Billy Gibbons and Friends or something like that, you know, instead of calling it ZZ Top, because it's not really ZZ Top. And I disagree, you know. If they made a pact, whoever was left would carry on the band name, then they're carrying on that band name, and that is Billy Gibbons right now, and he is doing a bang-up job out there on the road keeping that legend alive. So more power to him, man. Love it that he's still doing it. And of course, going back to the Eliminator album, which was kind of their definitive album there in the 80s, came out back in 1983. Of course, sharp-dressed man there. Loverboy and Bad Company kicking that set off. Eagles with Hotel California coming up next. Good morning.
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0: Yeah, most people don't realize that Manfred Mann has been out there doing it as long as the Beatles, the Stones. His very first album as a solo artist came out back in 1964. Again, same year as the Beatles and the Stones. Unfortunately, he didn't get as popular as those guys, but eventually he would go on and form the Manfred Mann's Earth Band and release that Roaring Silence album in 1976, which is where that song came from. And of course, that song originally done by Bruce Springsteen. And Manfred Mann, though, would make it popular. Bruce Springsteen would cash the royalty checks, but it's all good. And of course, he is still out there today, still performing live, 86 years old. He is currently doing a tour of Germany, Sweden, Switzerland, Denmark, hitting up like 50 dates, man. 86 freaking years old and still out there performing live, man. Love it. Manfred Mann's Earth Band and Blinded by the Lights. Also, more of your favorites in there, as well as the Eagles and Hotel California. Speaking of favorites, Rush and Limelight is on deck next.
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To go to a record store and actually purchase that on vinyl and then hop in your car, you know, your Camaro, your Nova, your Gremlin, whatever you were driving at the time, and to bring it home and put it on your turntable and just to actually see the needle, you know, playing songs like Dreams and, of course, Don't Stop. You think about The Chain, You Make Loving Fun, Gold Dust Woman, so many great songs on that album. And, of course, that was one of them as well, talking about that room.

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We're proud to live here too.

So many great songs came out in 1981, and of course that was one of them from that Fire of Unknown Origin album. Classic BOC, it's Blue Oyster Cult and Burning for You. Here's Journey, and Just the Same Way.

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0: That's Hendrix and All Along the Watchtower. Also at Jackson Browne and Journey, leading that set off in just the same way. Of course, Dean Castronovo, their longtime drummer, just a couple nights ago, had a medical emergency on stage. Got about two songs into the sets, and all of a sudden he stopped the song and had to be actually helped off the stage. He was taken to the hospital. The good news is the fact that Dean Castronovo is doing well. They made a social media post and said that all is well. He is back and going to be back behind the set for their next show. But kind of scary there for a moment. Of course, their drum tech was kind enough to step in and finish out the show. I figure all the fans were there and they had only gotten two songs in. So, the show must go on, right? So, again, thoughts are with Dean Castronovo for a speedy recovery there. But scary moment there for him and the rest of Journey. That medical emergency on stage. Got Van Halen coming up and Love Walks In. We'll take care of that next. Good morning.
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0: Oh, Lynyrd Skynyrd knew all about that smell, didn't they? Unfortunately for us, one of the five worst smells that you could ever smell. I mean, there's a lot of things that'll turn your stomach, you know, when you smell them. And they came out with a list of the five things you just don't ever want to smell. And number five on that list, go figure, it's actually a plant. It's called the corpse flower. They say it basically smells like rotting cabbage, and that just sounds absolutely repulsive, doesn't it? But it's actually a defense mechanism that the flower does, you know, so beetles and things don't eat it. At number four on that list, skunk spray. Enough said. No one likes that smell, especially when it's on your dog or something like that, and you got to get it off. At number three, organosulfur is what it's called. It's kind of, you know, nickname is called super stinks. And it's really just a chemical that was created in a lab, like all the way back in the 1800s. And they say that back then it actually caused like all this widespread panic. People were, you know, were vomiting all over the place when they created it. Again, organosulfur, you just don't want to smell it. At number two, rotten eggs, sewer gas, basically hydrogen sulfide. And you know exactly what I'm talking about when you've smelled rotten eggs and sewer gas. You know, it's just, it'll turn your stomach if you get too much of it. But the number one thing that absolutely nobody wants to smell, and it's decomposing flesh, rotting meat. It is something about it, but it will absolutely turn your stomach when you smell it. And so there you go. The five things that nobody ever wants to smell. And Lynyrd Skynyrd didn't want to smell it either. That smell. Also at Jefferson Airplane and Van Halen back there. Boston, they'll hitch a ride next. Good morning.
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Sugar Plum Fairy came and hit the streets, looking for soul food and a place to eat. 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

0: You know, whether it's skydiving, bungee jumping, cliff diving, you know, doing something like that, maybe, you know, eating scorpion on a stick, which just sounds disgusting, but, or we'll just try to keep it simple and fun, like skinny dipping, right? Taking a walk on the wild side. It's Lou Reed, also at Boston back there, and Hitch a Ride. It's the Big Man. Good morning. Thanks so much for hanging out. Some classic Aussie coming up by request. We'll take care of that. More than happy to get that on for you. Flying high again. It's on the way. Good morning.
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We're proud to live here too.

And happy Saturday morning to you. Hey, it's Michael John. If you're an Aerosmith fan, you might want to head out west for one of their shows with their friends. Who are their friends? I've got all the details about it next.

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0: Hey, it's Michael John, Aerosmith and friends. I want to go so bad. This got to be on your bucket list if you're an Aerosmith fan. They're doing shows out at the Hollywood Bowl on October 29th and November 1st. And Joey Kramer's even going to be drumming. He was not on the last tour, but he's going to be there. How about the friends that are going to be jumping on stage with them? Black Crowes, Billy Idol, oh my goodness, Sammy Hagar, and a lot more. Yeah, it's on my bucket list. We just got to go west, all the way to the Hollywood Bowl. That is going to be amazing. Aerosmith and Friends, October 29th and November 1st. I'm looking at travel plans. How about you?
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0: Hey, it's Michael Johnson. I'm trying to run out of the house. 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I'm like, oh, I just had a feeling I was forgetting, son. Yeah, getting dressed, rushing so much. Am I alone? Do you ever do that? Luckily, she was checking me out before I embarrassed myself in public.
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The Rolling Stones, Brown Sugar. Hey, it's Michael John. They're already putting some odds on favorites to win Grammys in 2027. And for Best Rock Album, they say it's going to be between the Foo Fighters, the Strokes, and the Rolling Stones. Who's your early favorite out of that for the 2027 Grammys? Who you liking the best?

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1: I want to tell you a story about the house went blue. I come home one Friday, had to tell the landlady I done lost my job. She said, that don't confront me, long as I get my money next Friday. Now next Friday I come, I didn't get the rent, and out the door I went.

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So say, let me slide it on, you know, people. I notice when I come home in the evening, she ain't got nothing nice to say to me. But for 5 years, she was so nice. 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I come home one particular evening. The landlady said, you got the rent money yet? I said, no. Can't find no job. 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Said, I seen you today. You were standing on a corner, leaning up against a post. I said, but I'm tired. I've been walking all day. She said, that don't confront me. Long as I get my money next Friday. Now next Friday I come out and have the rent. And out the door I went. So I go down the street, down to my good friend's house. I said, look, man, I'm outdoors, you know. Can I stay with you maybe a couple days? He said, let me go and ask my wife. He come out of the house. I could see in his face. I know there was no. He said, I don't know, man. She kind of funny and all. I said, I know. Everybody funny. Now you funny too.

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She ain't gonna get none of it. So I stop in the local bar, you know, people. I go to the bar.

0: George Thorogood. He was such an overachiever back in the day because he loved playing baseball. He did some semi-pro baseball as a second and first baseman, and he famously used to schedule his tour dates around the baseball season. Playing some baseball in the afternoon, rocking the bars at night. Yeah, George Thorogood. He was an overachiever back in the day. That's why he loves this time of the year. Playoffs, Major League Baseball. I hope your team's still playing and winning. Oh, oh, oh,
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0: Halloween right around the corner. You like the scary movies or the more family-friendly movies like a Hocus Pocus, Beetlejuice, Gremlins, The Nightmare Before Christmas? Those are all great. Do you like those more family-friendly horror movies or you like the scary, scary stuff? I had a buddy of mine say he just saw that new Resident Evil and he said he was jumping and screaming in the theater. And laughing too. It actually had some sense of humor to it. So I've seen all the other Resident Evils. I got to see the new one. I haven't seen it yet. But he gave me the major, major thumbs up. My buddy Gabrielle, he loved it. How about you? 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
1: Every boy does it. 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
1: No.
0: The FB1.

journey any way you want it. Hey, it's Michael John. 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That shocks me. They've had so many top 10 hits, 11 platinum albums, but they've never won a Grammy. Journey, what's going on there? They're one of the greatest sing-along bands. You're always feeling good when you're listening to them. Oh, yeah. 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You need some more Journey, you let me know. I'll get it going for you on this.

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0: Oh, yeah. 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Hey, it's Michael John. 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Your morning. Your meals. Your money. And mood. 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Let me know.
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0: Smoke in Boston. Hey, it's Michael John and my neighbor's little daughter, who we sometimes help and watch, just said her first word, and it was no. 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Yeah. 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No, no, no. What was your kid's first word?
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0: Hey, it's Michael John, and Danielle just checked in laughing because she heard that my neighbor's little daughter at one, her first word was not mama or dada, it was no. And I said, that might be a tough one. The gray hairs are coming in already from my neighbor. No, that's her first word. She said, yeah, my daughter, though, was hey, Google. Wow, you guys must use that a lot for all the devices in your house, right? Hey, Google. That was your daughter's first word. Wow. Thanks for sharing, Danielle.
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David's laughing. He says, my kid's first word was, no, nothing to do with his parents, us. 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

0: Fleetwood Mac for David, who says his kids' first words were all about the fur babies. It was cat, kitty, and dog. And dada and mama were way later. So his son Junior there liked the fur babies better than mama and dada. Yeah, cat, kitty, and dog. Great. How about your baby's first words? What were they?
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0: Bicycle Ride Queen for Steve, who says, I'm going to get my pedal on later. Yeah, I'm going to get the bike out of the garage and get at it. He said his son's first word was not mama or dad, or nothing to do with the cat or the dog. It was coffee. Guess what Steve likes to drink a lot of? Coffee. Yeah, the kid learned that quick.
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0: Eagles, Life in the Fast Lane. That is for Margie listening at work. Thank you so much. Hey, it's Michael John. She said her daughter's first word was outside. Uh-oh, you might have a very adventurous child on your hands there. She's like, yeah, always wanted to be outside, always looking outside, seeing the mailman, seeing the neighbors, seeing the kids playing out there. She's like, outside. That's my first word. I want to be out there. Margie, thanks for sharing. Have a great day, and thanks for listening while you work.
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0: certainly was in the right.
1: It's definitely not like
2: he's
1: cruising for
2: Bruce. Pink Floyd and Money from Dark Side of the Moon. This past Thursday was the 38th anniversary of Dark Side of the Moon finally dropping off of the Billboard 200 album charts after 741 weeks there. A record. Do the math. What is that? That's 14 and a half years on the album charts straight for Pink Floyd's Dark Side of the Moon. Steve Miller is on the way.
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0: 46 years ago today, Led Zeppelin drummer John Bonham, Bonzo, was laid to rest in a private funeral about 2 weeks after his death at the age of 32. There's Fool in the Rain. Got AC/DC on the way.
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1: AC/DC have packed up the guitars and pyrotechnics and schoolboy outfits, and they have wrapped up the Power Up Tour as of a week ago last night. The final show in New Jersey featuring the Foo Fighters opening for them, and Dave Grohl of the Foo Fighters joined AC/DC to perform Highway to Hell later in the show. Van Halen is coming up.
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0: Journey. Also heard from Joan Jett and Black Sabbath. The new Ozzy and Black Sabbath Back to the Beginning concert movie will be opening in about 2.5 weeks on October 28th, capturing their final performance last summer in Birmingham, England. Aerosmith is coming up next.
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0: 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Also heard from John Mellencamp before that, who just turned 75 this past week.
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0: The Band and Bad Company Run With The Pack before that. That is one of the live songs that will be on their new Live in London album coming out next month, recorded back in 2016 at what turned out to be the final show with founding guitarist Mick Ralphs. That album comes out on November 13th. The Rolling Stones are coming up.
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We're proud to live here too.

After canceling all of the rest of his shows for this year because of health problems, Bret Michaels has announced he is playing 4 shows in November in Michigan, Pennsylvania, and Ohio to warm up for the rumored Poison reunion tour next year.

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0: Skynyrd and Rush before that, who play the first of two nights in Seattle tonight on their 50-something reunion tour. Tom Petty is on the way.
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0: Queen and Janis Joplin before that. Remember the movie The Rose with Bette Midler? My mother loved that movie, especially the music from it. When I was a kid, I played the piano, and she used to have me play the music to The Rose, and she would sing along. She did not have as good a voice as Bette Midler. I would never tell her that, though. Anyway, that movie was based on the life of Janis Joplin, and it premiered in theaters on this day in 1979. We'll go back to 1978 with Boston coming up.
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0: Boston and Feeling Satisfied from album number 2, Don't Look Back. They'll be re-releasing album number 1, the debut Boston album, next year as a special anniversary deluxe edition, and will include demo versions of the songs on the album. David Bowie and The Clash are coming up.
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0: Clapton and Derek and the Dominoes. Earlier this month, Eric Clapton had to back out of a concert celebrating the 90th birthday of blues guitarist Buddy Guy. There was a big all-star concert at Radio City Music Hall in New York, and Eric Clapton was supposed to be part of that, but he had to back out for health reasons. No word on what those health reasons were, but hopefully he is doing better. Led Zeppelin is on the way.
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0: The Who are releasing a special deluxe version of their album Who by Numbers later on this month that will feature 92 previously unreleased audio tracks. I don't know if that means unreleased songs. I doubt it. Just some sort of audio tracks, they say. But it will include an acoustic demo version of the song Squeezebox that is on that album. The Who by Numbers also had Slip Kid. What a great song. I always love that song. That deluxe version comes out on October 30th.
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0: Happy birthday today to Diamond Dave, DLR, David Lee Roth, who can't quite jump as high as he used to. But what do you expect? He is 71 today. Got Pink Floyd and AC/DC coming up.
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0: Bad Company, who release a new live album next month called Live in London, recorded back in 2016 at what turned out to be the final show with founding guitarist Mick Ralphs. That album comes out on November 13th. The Stones are on the way.
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0: Kansas and the Rolling Stones. Before that, former Rolling Stone Bill Wyman is auctioning off some of his basses and guitars and other musical equipment in an online auction later on this month at juliansauctions.com. That's Julian with an E, J-U-L-I-E-N-S, if you want to check out that site. The auction will also feature the last piano that Liberace ever played live. That's an interesting combination, Bill Wyman and Liberace. That auction happens on October 22nd.
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We're proud to live here too.

Yeah, it's just a love song by Tesla. And I'm Johnny Wilde. How are you? Saturday, just winging it fly by night here, people. Rush now.

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0: One you don't always hear from the Cars, Bye Bye Love. And I love that we play stuff like that, and that's why you listen. I'm Johnny on a Saturday. All right, coming up, Journey, Doobies, and hey, looking for what you want to hear too.
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0: Well, if you were wondering if April Wine was a one-hit wonder band, kind of, but not really. So they're a Canadian band. They had a lot of singles on the Canadian charts, but that one, just between you and me, definitely their biggest in the U.S. I love that song. I'm Johnny Wild. Thank you so much for being here.
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0: No problemo. We will keep rocking you nonstop. I'm Johnny on a Saturday. Police before that. And coming up, let's get some Zeppelin going, Allman Brothers Band. And we'll be back on the chain gang. Well, early enough, if you have to go to work on Monday. Pretenders on the way too.
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Well, if you're an AC/DC fan, and who isn't, you have to know this little tidbit. This was Brian Johnson's first single with the band after Bon Scott passed away. It's a great one. You Shook Me All Night Long.

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0: There are always those songs. 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

0: Eagles in the City. I'm Johnny. Hard to believe we are flying through yet another month, 21 days until Halloween. Do you put decorations up? My daughter is Halloween crazy. Now, I don't know if she's doing the whole Halloween tree. Have you heard about this? People are putting, 7-8 foot trees up with ghosts, pumpkins, whatever Halloween decor they can shove in there. And that's the new trend. Do you do a Thanksgiving tree after that to bridge between Halloween and Christmas?
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0: Jackson Brown getting close to the big decade. 80. He is 78 right now. I'm Johnny. On a Saturday, coming back, Billy Idol and Free. It's all right now because it's the weekend.
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0: Well, there are a lot of classic rock songs, but I feel like that one is a forever classic hit. And I love it. It's free All Right Now. And we are all right now because it's the weekend. I hope you're enjoying it. I'm Johnny.
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We're proud to live here too.

I'm sorry, we just don't have songs with titles like that anymore. We got your Tube Snake Boogie now. ZZ Top, I'm Johnny. Stones Now, Under My Thumb.

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0: know, Jimmy. I think that is an understatement. People are just flipping weird, you know? Doors there. I'm Johnny on the weekend. All right, let's get some Stevie Ray Vaughan. This house is a rockin' coming up. And another Jimmy, J-I-M-I, on the way. I'm Johnny on the weekend.
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0: I don't know about you, but it makes me very happy when my kids actually like the music that I like. Maybe because I forced them to listen to it in my truck or car for so many years. But our 17-year-old got into vinyl records, and Tom Petty was one of the first ones that he wanted. And he loves Petty. That's good. Makes me very proud. Hits me right here. Fleetwood Mac and ELO all on the way. It's Johnny Wild on the weekend. Thank you for listening.
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0: I have so many favorite ELO songs. That is up there. Turn to Stone. Love them. I'm Johnny on the weekend. I hope it's going great for you. Relaxing, whatever you're doing. Cleaning the garage is on my list for later this weekend. Yeah. All right. David Bowie, Genesis, and let's play some Jeopardy with Greg Kin Band, all on the way.
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Cream and White Room with me, Johnny, on a Saturday. What are you up to? I hope you're having fun, relaxing. Thank you for having us on Aerosmith Now and the Other Side. Well, I kind of like the side I'm on.

0: Well, Bon Jovi will be touring again in 2027, but you know, their past tour was called the Forever Tour. So why was it called that if it wasn't forever? I guess I'll have to come up with a new name. I'm Johnny on the Weekend, Zeppelin on the way, and let's do a long distance run around from Yes, which the new generation, they don't understand the word long distance.
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0: Yes, it's the weekend. By all means, have a drink on me. AC/DC there. I'm Johnny Wild, and it is Saturday. I hope you're having a great weekend and got some good plans for tomorrow. We'll come back. Eddie Money with two tickets to Paradise and some Ozzy all on the way. Stay here.
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0: So you might think that's Ozzy's biggest hit. Well, it's his most famous. But I'll tell you, this duet with Lita Ford in 1988, remember Close My Eyes Forever? That was a top 10 song for Ozzy and technically his biggest. I'm Johnny Wilde on the weekend. One of my favorite Jefferson Starship songs is coming up next. Well, I'll tell you, it's Find Your Way Back, and it's a great one. Stay here.
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Well, I don't know what funk number 50 sounded like, but I do like number 49 a lot. James Gang with me, Johnny, on the weekend. 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

0: My favorite TV show theme song of all time, CSI Miami, using The Who and Won't Get Fooled Again. I just loved it when Horatio Caine would stare at the camera and deliver some cheeseball line, which I actually thought was cool at the time, and then they would launch into that. It was a great edit, too. Whoever made that was brilliant. I'm Johnny Wilde. One of my all-time favorite songs from the 80s is coming up next. It is The Weeknd, and it has to do with leading up to The Weeknd and how hard we work to get there.
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0: happened to the game Jukebox Hero? That was big, and wow, my kids loved that, and they love that song because of it. Foreigner. I'm Johnny on the Weekend. All right, let's come back with Def Leppard, my favorite band of all time, and some BOC. Stay here.
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0: Gotta have more cowbell. And honestly, I don't even think the cowbell is that present in that song, but we will forever relate cowbell and Blue Oyster Cult together. I'm Johnny. It's the weekend. Hope you're having fun, relaxing, doing something with friends or family. Queen and Killer Queen on the way next.
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